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2: Welcome to the Live Archive Show on KPCA LP in Petaluma, California. This is your host, Ed Perlstein. On this show, I play mostly live, unreleased, rare concert recordings from my personal archives. Last weekend, the great Bay Area band Sons of Champlin pulled together the group for another quote-unquote reunion gig. They played Yoshi's in Oakland on Sunday and the Rancho Nicasio on Monday. These guys have been playing music in the Bay Area since 1965. They disbanded in 1980, although Bill Champlin had left the group in 1977 to pursue a solo career. He then joined the group Chicago and played with them from 1981 to 2009. I'd like to honor them with some great music from 1977 at the Old Waldorf Club in San Francisco. Here are the Sons of Champlin.

Hey, thank you all. Thank you. Now, a couple of years ago, this was sort of a theme song.

0: Round of applause for Bob Gorman on the bass, everybody. My man, Bugs.
1: You've been listening to a set by the Sons of Champlin, recorded live at the Old Waldorf in San Francisco on July 31st, 1977. We heard Hey Children, Goldmine, and a medley of Walk On Over West End and Big Boss Man. You're tuned into the Live Archive show on KPCA in Petaluma, California. I'm your host, Ed Perlstein. Another great Bay Area horn band is the Tower of Power. They began their career in Oakland in 1968 and have been going strong since then. I recently started a new archiving project of recordings from the North Bay Club Cotati Cabaret. This is one of the first tapes I grabbed to listen to, and I'd like to share it with you. I doubt it's been heard since the date of the show, November 30th, 1983. Two of the songs on this recording include guest appearances by Huey Lewis and the News, on top of the charts during one of the greatest periods of their careers, with their album Sports having been released a few months earlier. Enjoy Tower of Power.
2: Propose a toast. 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We're going to party tonight.
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0: Huey Lewis in the news. 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
2: 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We heard You Got to Funkifies, Get Your Feet Back on the Ground, Don't Change Horses in the Middle of the Stream with Huey Lewis in the News, What is Hip, and You're Still a Young Man, again with Huey Lewis and the News. 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I'm your host, Ed Perlstein, and we'll be back with more music, including another edition of Dead End, after a brief station break. Stick around.

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Welcome back to the Live Archive Show on KPCA-FM in Petaluma, California. This is your host, Ed Perlstein. Carly Simon has a new album out, Comes in Waves, her first new album of original songs since 2008. I'd like to play my favorite song on that album and follow that with a live song from her 1988 album, Greatest Hits Live. Here's Carly Simon.

You've been listening to a few songs by Carly Simon. At the top of that set, we heard the song Howl from her new album Comes in Waves. And then we heard You're So Vain from her 1988 album Greatest Hits Live. You're tuned into the Live Archive show on KPCA in Petaluma, California. This is your host, Ed Perlstein. 50 years ago, Bob Marley and the Wailers headlined a four-night, sold-out residency at the Hammersmith Odeon in London, spanning June 15th through 18th, 1976, to kick off the second leg of their Rastaman Vibration Tour. Tuff Gong, Island, and UME Records just released Roots Rock Reggae live at the Hammersmith Odeon, and it's a really great album. Here are a few songs from it by Bob Marley and the Wailers.

You've been listening to Bob Marley and the Wailers from their new posthumous released album, Roots Rock Reggae Live at Hammersmith Odeon, London, June 1976. We heard Lively Up Yourself and Get Up, Stand Up. 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I'm your host, Ed Perlstein, and welcome to another edition of Dead End, where I play some of my favorite live recordings by the Grateful Dead or the band's members during the last 30 minutes or so of this show. Since today is Mickey Hart's birthday, I thought I'd play some music by Mickey separate from the Dead. Some of you may have heard the story, but for those who haven't, I'll tell it again. It was 1973, possibly early 74, and I had been introduced to Mickey by Francesco Lubica, the person responsible for first creating music with The Beam. Francesco was also a Bay Area drummer, which is how he knew Mickey. From that introduction, I became friends with Mickey and used to hang out at his ranch. One day I showed up to the ranch with a reel-to-reel deck and a bunch of reels I wanted him to listen to. We plugged my deck into his soundboard in the barn, also known as Rolling Thunder Studios, and I proceeded to play him tapes I had recently got copies of Mickey Hart and the Heartbeats, a short-lived band that played at the Matrix in San Francisco in late 1968 with Garcia, Lesh, Kreutzmann, and Hart, and sometimes some others jamming along. Well, Mickey didn't even know these tapes existed, and he was totally blown away. So we're going to listen to a bit from one of those gigs by Mickey Hart and the Heartbeats. But before we do, let's listen to the Mickey Hart Band recorded live in 2012.

You've been listening to Mickey Hart and the Heartbeats, recorded live at the Matrix in San Francisco on October 8th, 1968, with Jerry Garcia on guitar, Phil Lesh on bass, and Bill Kreutzmann and Mickey Hart on drums. And before that, we heard White Room by the Mickey Hart Band, recorded live in Richmond, Virginia on September 2nd, 2012. You're tuned into the live archive show on KPCA in Petaluma, California. I'm your host, Ed Perlstein, and we're just about out of time here on today's show. 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We'll see you right back here next week. Have a great evening.

What do Dolly Parton, Harry Belafonte, Mary Wells, Francois Hardy, The Kinks, and Dave Brubeck have in common? Tune in to Lulu's Lunch Break every Tuesday at noon to find out.

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2: Some of you know say whoever played with me is a realize. If you don't want to work, that is your business. We don't care. If working together, if me have to go out on the earth, go play music, me have to play the music with them on the record. If three of us sing the record and then after done three of us sing it, we can't go work with it, then you waste my time. And you not defend nothing. Because if you don't want me living in a house, then if you don't want me to work for living in a house, then what you defend? You not deal with that thing, man. You know the suffering business after God show you, say, well, then you can make it easier. And a guy with a figure says, I'm material and material, but dig this. Me not too listen.

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1: Hey, fellow babies. This is Triple D, host of The Film Score. On my show, I play all your favorite movie soundtracks. Remember when Marty McFly went back to the future with a time-traveling DeLorean? Or when Luke Skywalker blew up the Death Star with Darth Vader hot on his tail? How about when Jaws made you afraid to go into the water? 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
4: But let's not waste any more time. Now, Dick, please, try and be more concise.
5: So if you'll bear with me, then, we can switch to some such thing.
4: Which was previously recorded.

from when I wrote the last of my memoirs, like pain it stayed, remained, so that I could learn from yesterday. Another day in the life of an unpaid wordsmith, written for a slave on the first ship, running out of material to fashion a word with. Let us join forces to battle like cursive, telling of a soldier in war-torn verse.

hold on. 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Despite trials, tribulations, no doubt we were built to survive. 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Roshan, Kamal, and Malik.

0: Gamer Crush through your Twitter, doing it up Walkman style. At the start of the show, How to Rhyme UH28, performed by Afro and Versatile Beats. Go Time, Christian Crosby, who some of you may know as a NBA personality, with DJ Jazzy Jeff on the beat. Bogard, featuring Chinch 33 on the cuts from D-Strong and Dave Sparks' 2012 release, Unfold. Attack, featuring Elzai from S's latest, You Want a Piece of Me. First World Problems, Brother Man. Minds One and DJ Iron with Footprints. 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Association, Nelson Dialect and Mr. Slips. Hear Me, produced by Brampton's own Moss from Big Shug's 2007 release, Street Champ, which happened to be mixed and mastered in Guelph, Ontario. Thinking Man, Sean Boog. Forever, beat by Saga City's DJ Rastaroot from the LP of the same name by Fife Dog.
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Greetings and salutations, one and all. Welcome along to another edition of the Juice Radio Show. I'm Matt Barker, here for the next hour with the best in new music from around the world. We kickstart proceedings with Jimmy Hennessy. He's based in London, in the UK. Born in South London, but raised in the Republic of Ireland until returning back to his hometown at the age of 20, Jimmy Hennessy's Irish upbringing has greatly influenced his music through his love for ballads and folk music. With widespread radio exposure and positive reviews already behind him, Jimmy Hennessy now releases his new single, Disciple of the Sun. Described as having a powerful, emotional voice, you can find out more information on Jimmy Hennessy on his website, juicemusic.com/Jimmy Hennessy. He's also on Facebook, facebook.com/Jimmy Hennessy Music. Playing next, MP Gray. He's based in Germany. Martin Pohl, aka MP Gray, has created an expanded catalogue of popular crossover hits over the past few years. Now much acclaimed in the United States and internationally, MP Gray returns with his new single, The Night Won't Be Over, featuring Rudica on vocals. Details on this, plus more on MP Gray, can be found on his website, mpgray.net. He's also on Facebook, facebook.com/mpgrayofficial. This is The Night Won't Be Over.

New music on the Juice Radio Show from Tom Sonic. He's based in Hamburg, in Germany. Keeping his face an Asian mystery, but ensuring his music is quick to touch, Tom Sonic has been consistently writing and producing songs reflecting his own life, shaped by ups and downs. Now releasing his new single, I Wonder Why, featuring Raphael Goldman, the track has been described as being musically and stylistically an extremely successful mixture of analog and digital instruments, rounded off by a unique, raw and gripping voice. Tom Sonic has continued with his mystery by not publishing an official website. However, you can find out more information on Tom Sonic on Instagram.com/TomSonicMusic. Up next, The Cuts. They're based in London, in the UK. Having performed at Download and Camden Rocks Festival, to name but a few, the buzz being created around the band has resulted in them being featured in a number of national newspapers and publications, not to mention national radio stations too. The Cuts have now released their new single, Satellite Concrete Remix, which has already charted in the UK and number 22 in the official UK sales charts. Quoted as being a powerful and emotive ballad, you can find out more information on The Cuts and how you can purchase their material on their website, thecut.co.uk. 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
1: 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They're based in Leeds, in the UK. Recently signed to the Criminal Records label, Weekend Recovery have been creating quite a buzz on the UK music scene and beyond. Formed in 2017, the band have won the hearts of music fans, promoters and music industry journalists across the UK, with glowing reviews and airplay from the likes of NME, Music Glue, Radio X, BBC Introducing, Amazing Radio and Kerrang, festival billings and tour support slots. The band has recently released their much-anticipated album, False Company, which has already seen tracks from it being added to major playlist sites, followed closely by their EP, No Guts, All the Glory, which recently broke into the official physical top 10 singles charts. Recently named as Once to Watch by Planet Rock magazine and Modern Age Music, you can find out more information on Weekend Recovery and their music on their website, weekendrecovery.co.uk. Playing next, Lucy Khan. She's based in London, in the UK. Having won a number of awards in the past and currently enjoying huge success and popularity in Taiwan, China and Hong Kong, Lucy Khan now releases her new single, Sad State. With a club mix of the track also due to be released soon, you can find out more information on this and Lucy Khan on her website, juicemusic.com/Lucy Khan. This is Sad State.

toured with her tribute show in the company of divas throughout Florida, Atlanta and beyond, and also playing lead actress in the feature film Love, Song and Power, as well as featuring in local national commercials, TV and film, Prana Songbird now releases her new single, Confetti in a Windstorm. Produced by multi-award winning producer Thomas Merolda, who has worked with the likes of Jon Bon Jovi, Rod Stewart and The Killers, as well as on films such as Rocky Balboa and The Expendables, Confetti in a Windstorm will be available to purchase and stream through all major distribution companies from the 8th of April. Further information on Prana Songbird can be found on her website, pranasongbird.com. She's also on Facebook, facebook.com/Prana Songbird. Up next, Ixtar. She's based in South Africa, taking her name from two nicknames she had growing up. Although new to the EDM scene, Ixtar is already a highly accomplished producer and songwriter whose rigorous classical music training has brought a unique element to her sound. With her first single breaking into a number of top 40 charts, Ixtar now releases her new double A-sided single, Flame and Flame Acoustic. Details on this, plus more information on Ixtar, can be found on her website, ixtar.com. She's also on Facebook, facebook.com/Ixtar Music. This is Flame.

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He's based in Maryland, in the United States. After years of perfecting and nurturing a sound to match his musical style, and with sound advice from Marlene Palumbo from Indie Inc., George Phoenix Bonds now releases his second single on the 8th of April, titled You Are My World. Details on this, plus more on George Phoenix Bonds, can be found on his website, facebook.com/George Phoenix Bonds. Playing next, Laurie. She's based in Yorkshire, in the UK. The latest signing to the Criminal Records label, Laurie has already been gaining a name for herself as frontwoman for indie rock band Weekend Recovery. Now extending her career further by releasing her new single, What You Did, it's expected you'll be hearing even more of Laurie over the coming months. More information on Laurie and her music can be found on her website, lauriemusic.co.uk. She's also on Facebook, facebook.com/LaurieMusicOfficial. This is What You Did.

New music on the Juice Radio Show from Bantanani. He's based in Paris, in France. Having recorded 11 albums already, Bantanani now has a global reputation of being an eye-catchingly great entertainer. With widespread radio play already behind him, Bantanani now releases his new single, Next Generation, which has been described as having a groove with a modern beat, which reveals his Afropolitan nature better than ever. Details on this, along with further information on Bantanani, can be found on his website, facebook.com/Bantu Groove. Up next, Tim McGeary. He's based in Florida, in the United States. Having toured with the likes of Roxy Music, Duran Duran, Billy Idol, The Cure and Simple Minds, Tim McGeary has now started gaining a name for himself as a solo artist. With his previous track receiving worldwide radio play and having some of his songs featured on hit television shows Smallville, One Tree Hill and Glory Days, Tim McGeary now releases his new single, Never Gonna Lay Down. Details on this, along with further information on Tim McGeary, can be found on his website, facebook.com/Tim McGeary Music. This is Never Gonna Lay Down.

New music on the Juice Radio Show from Chloe Collins. She's based in Nashville, in the United States. Previously promoted by Juice in November 2021, Chloe Collins now returns with her new single, Red Looks Good on Me. Having started singing as a toddler, followed by picking up the guitar at the age of 8, Chloe Collins has not looked back since. Influenced by the likes of Taylor Swift and Katy Perry, Chloe Collins has already had one of her tracks featured on the ABC family TV show The Vineyard and on the 100th episode of Nashville on CMT. Quoted as being country pop poetry that is reminiscent of the early days of Taylor Swift, coupled with the inventiveness of Ed Sheeran, you can find out more information on Chloe Collins on her website, facebook.com/Chloe Collins Music. Play next Christopher Taylor. He's based in Yorkshire, in the UK. Having been writing songs for many years, Christopher Taylor reached a new career high when his EP, Chasing Rainbows, was awarded the Academia Music Award for Best Pop Rock EP, followed by two singles from it, also picking up awards. With radio exposure on BBC and a number of other radio stations behind him, Christopher Taylor now releases his new single, Stars. Details on this can be found on his website, christaylormusic.net. He's also on Facebook, facebook.com/ChristopherTaylorMusic. This is Stars.

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That's all for this edition of the Juice Radio Show. Further details on Juice Music can be found at juicemusic.com. Thanks very much for listening. I've been Matt Barker. I'll see you on the next edition of the Juice Radio Show. We'll leave you with Whip It 2K22 by Be Infinite, DJ Combo and Fresh Tracks. And we'll see you next time.

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Yes, you did.

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0: artists are living in the future and that we're problem solvers and solution bringers. 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

0: The Mutual Broadcasting System presents The Mysterious Traveler, written, produced, and directed by Robert A. Arthur and David Coburn, and starring tonight two of radio's foremost personalities, Leon Janney and Marilyn Erskine, in The Big Brain.
1: This is The Mysterious Traveler, inviting you to join me on another journey into the realm of the strange and the terrifying. I hope you will enjoy the trip, that it will thrill you a little and chill you a little. So settle back, get a good grip on your nerves, and be comfortable, if you can, as you hear the story I call The Big Brain. My story begins in one of the manufacturing plants of the Worldwide Business Machines Corporation. In one wing of the plant is housed the huge laboratories of the company, where newly designed and experimental calculating machines are built and tested. It is evening, and the vast laboratory with its long rows of intricate-looking machines is deserted, except for a young university professor, Lester DeWitt. Tall, lanky, and in his early 30s, DeWitt stands before a massive machine that dwarfs all others in the laboratory. Swiftly, efficiently, he presses tabulating keys on the control board, oblivious of all else.
2: 3.521 to the eighth digit, 74.3 to the third digit, 74.56 to the fourth digit.
3: Is that you, Professor DeWitt?
2: Hmm? Oh, yes, Pop, I'm at the Big Brain.
3: 6.527 to the fourth digit. Now, you've brought your visitor, Professor.
2: Hmm? Visitor?
4: Julia!
5: Well, I'm glad to see that you at least remember my name.
3: Of course, Professor, I'm not supposed to allow anyone in here but our engineers and university people like yourself. But I figured seeing you and hers engaged.
2: Thanks, Pop.
3: That's all right. Enjoy seeing young people get together.
2: Oh, Julia, I'm terribly sorry. I forgot completely. Were you waiting long?
5: Only a half hour. By then I realized I'd been stood up.
2: Oh, well, honestly, Julia, I had no idea it was so late. I decided to run a test at 5:30 and be finished by 6. 6:30 at the latest. And
5: if you could only see your face.
2: So and you aren't angry with me.
5: No, I'm not angry. I'll just have to accept you for what you are. An absent-minded professor. Well, so this is my arrival. I've never seen such a huge machine.
2: It weighs over 50 tons.
5: 50 tons?
3: That's right. The staff here at the plant calls it the Big Brain.
2: It's the only one of its kind in the world, Julia.
5: Lester, those thousands of keys, levers, do you know what each one of them is for?
2: Why, yes, of course. Oh, look at it. Do you realize that the Big Brain can calculate elliptical integrals?
5: Is that good?
2: Good? Why, human mind has never been able to solve elliptical integrals. There have been no methods of solution, but this machine can.
5: Oh.
2: The Big Brain, Julia, can solve in a few seconds a problem that would take a scientist a lifetime to work out.
3: There's one thing your Big Brain can do, Professor.
2: No? What's that?
3: It can take this racing sheet and dope out the winners of tomorrow's races.
2: Oh. Still playing the horses, eh, Pop?
3: Yep. Not doing so good either. Well, I gotta make me rounds. Nice talking to you, young folks.
5: Good night, Mr. Collins.
2: Good night, Pop.
5: Good night. Oh, I really should be jealous of that machine, Les. A certain light appears in your eyes when you speak of it. Sometimes I think that you care more for that.
2: But you really don't believe that.
5: No, not really.
2: Hey, look, Pop left his racing paper behind.
5: What are you looking through it for?
2: Hmm? Well, I've never read a racing sheet before. Yeah, it's interesting. Very interesting. You know, this racing sheet is a treasury of facts. Why, in each race alone, there are over 1,000 facts to be taken into consideration. Yes.
5: Now, Les, you aren't going to spend the rest of the night studying that paper, are you?
2: I had always been inclined to think that horse racing was a matter of sheer luck. That isn't so at all. Look at all the information that's available in this paper. I can't understand why Pop thought the big brain couldn't calculate the winners of these races.
5: You mean you think it could?
2: I see no reason why it shouldn't be able to, in view of all these facts we have on past performances.
5: Lester, you aren't serious, are you?
2: Of course I am. Would you like to try it as an experiment?
5: An experiment?
2: Yes. We'll put all these facts through the machine.
5: Oh, this I have to see, by all means.
2: All right. First, it's a matter of learning what all these abbreviations and symbols stand for. Then...
5: Yes?
2: It's merely a matter of your reading the facts on past performances and my feeding it to the machine.
5: Going away, $9.50. Flying Ghost.
2: Flying Ghost.
5: October 5th. 1949.
2: October 5th, 1949.
5: Belmont Park, 3 year olds and up, claiming $5,000, a mile and an eighth, 120 pounds, jockey Riker, track fast, post position fourth, start sixth, quarter fourth, half fourth, three-quarters third.
2: Third.
5: Mile third. Stretch third. Finish third. Mm-hmm. Two lengths.
2: Two lengths.
5: Driving. $5.20.
2: $5.20.
5: Well, that does it. Eight races. Now that you've given all the facts to the machine, what's next?
2: I pull this lever. And the calculator goes to work.
5: How long does it take?
2: It's just a matter of seconds.
5: I mean, do you really think it'll work?
2: Work? Of course. Unless the machine breaks down. And as you can see, it's working perfectly. Yeah. The solution has been attained.
5: Well, where is it?
2: I merely have to pull this lever, and it will be printed on a sheet of paper and ejected at this point here. Watch. There.
5: Let me see it. First race winner, Yet a Deer. Place, Speeding Folly. Show, Quaker Girl. And it has the results of the other races as well.
2: Naturally.
5: And these horses are the winners?
2: Oh, yes, no question of that. Tomorrow night we'll buy an evening paper with the racing results, and you'll see for yourself.
5: Les.
2: Yes?
5: If you're so sure that these are the winners, why not make a small bet on the first race?
2: A small bet?
5: Yes. Bet $2 to win on Yet a Deer in the first race. Then if Yet a Deer wins, as you say she will, put all the winnings on the second race, then the third, fourth, fifth...
2: But I couldn't do that.
5: Why not?
2: Well, it wouldn't be ethical. I'm here from the university as a guest of this company.
5: Oh, now, Les, stop being stuffy. We've been saving for a year now to get married. If the machine is right, we can win enough money to buy all our furniture. Who knows? Maybe even a house.
2: Oh, I'm sorry, Julia, but I'm afraid I couldn't.
5: Oh, why are you so stubborn? Who could it possibly harm? And think of what it would mean to us.
2: Well, yes, I know.
5: Please, Dad.
2: Pardon me. Where can I make a $2 wager?
6: All right here, friend. What's your pleasure?
2: My pleasure?
6: Yeah.
2: Oh. Oh! Well, I'd like to bet on Yet a Deer in the first race at Hialeah.
6: $2?
2: Yes, please.
6: All right, here you are. Yet a Deer paid $6.20. Here you are.
2: Thank you. I'd now like to bet $6 to win on Morning Glory in the second race of Hialeah.
6: Six on the nose of Morning Glory.
2: That's right.
6: Okay, you're covered. All right, here he is, boss.
7: Come in, Professor DeWitt. Come in.
2: Hmm?
7: I'm Victor King.
2: Well, how do you know who I am?
7: It's my business to know the names of the people who patronize my establishments. All right, Steve, that'll be all.
6: Okay, boss. I'll be outside. Wait.
7: Well, I understand, Professor, that you selected the winners of eight straight races. And that I owe you $24,250.
2: Yes, that's right.
7: You'll find that I'm a businessman who pays off promptly. $1,000 bills be all right?
8: Yes. Yes, of course.
7: Tell me, 8 winners, what do you attribute it to?
8: Oh, just luck.
7: Luck, huh? Here you are. $24,250. What's wrong? Lose something?
8: My wallet. I can't seem to find it.
7: Oh, yes. Your wallet. I have it here. Must have dropped it a little while ago in the racing room. One of my men found it and turned it over to me. Naturally, I had to go through it to find out who the owner was.
8: Yes, I suppose so.
7: Besides $17, there are a number of things in it. Driver's license, a State University faculty card, a pass for admittance to the Technical Laboratory of Worldwide Business Machines, and this sheet of paper.
8: Oh, yes. That.
7: Very interesting, Professor. Has listed a selection of win, place, and shows for today's 8 races at Hialeah. Strangely enough, every horse in this list came in exactly as selected. How'd you explain that, Professor?
8: I don't have to explain it. Now, if you'll be so good as to return my wallet and everything that was in it...
7: I'm sorry, Professor, but I'm afraid you'll have to play ball. Whether you want to or not.
8: What do you mean?
7: Sit down, Professor, and I'll tell you. Sit down, Professor.
8: Yes.
7: That's it. Now we can really get down to business.
8: And then, Julia, he showed me pictures that had been taken of me in the racing room. Half a dozen of them. All showing me making bets.
5: Oh, no.
8: Yes. Why, he even had a camera hidden in the wall of his penthouse office, which filmed everything I said and did up in that penthouse.
5: But he was just laying a trap for you.
8: Yes, he certainly was.
5: But you didn't tell him how you'd gotten the winners of the races today.
8: No, but I think he suspects. He found my wallet, and in it the pass to the laboratory of Worldwide Business Machines. And he saw the sheet with the names of the winners printed on it.
5: And he demands that you give him the winners of every day's races?
8: Yes. It's blackmail. Pure and simple. He has all the evidence he needs.
5: But, Lester, if you were to go to the university officials, the president of Worldwide Business Machines...
8: It would be the end of my academic career. You know how the university is about such things. They'd regard my use of the big brain as dishonesty. Worse.
5: It's all my fault. It was I who made you bet on those horses.
8: Oh, no, nonsense, darling. If I really hadn't wanted to, you couldn't have made me.
5: But, Les, what are you going to do?
8: What can I do? I've got to supply King with the winners. If I don't, he'll expose me. Ruin my career.
7: What about a cigar, Professor? Drink?
8: No.
7: I'm feeling good. Really good. 3 days in a row, all the winners at Hialeah. Yes, sir, I'm feeling good. By the way, I'm putting your share of the winnings aside, Professor. It now amounts to $46,000. You can have it any time you want it.
8: I told you before, I don't want any part of that money. My purpose in coming here was to explain to you that I can no longer go on with it.
7: You can't go on with it. Why not?
8: How can I expect you to understand the matter of ethics?
7: Ethics? You can't. All I'm interested in is money. Now listen to me, Professor. You're going on supplying me with winners. We're playing this out to the finish.
8: The finish? When will that be?
7: I'll let you know. Now, today is Monday. I'm figuring on flying out to Santa Anita in a few days for the big handicap on Saturday. I want you to dope out the winners as soon as possible. I'm figuring on making a real killing at the track.
8: I won't do it.
7: Now, Professor, we don't have to go over that again.
3: Yeah, I see we do.
7: Okay, Professor, I'll put it on the line. Straight, no trimmings. Sit down. This may take a little time.
2: Way 15. 47 flights. A, 22 flights. B, 10 flights. C, 9 flights. D, 6 flights. Total 47.
5: Lester, so here you are. Hmm? I've tried to find you everywhere.
9: Oh, hello, Julie.
5: I phoned you at home and the university. Then I thought I'd come here. Did you see Victor King?
9: Yes, I saw
5: him. Well, what did he say? I mean, when you told him you were through with him.
9: He said that isn't the way he plays ball. It seems I have to play his way. Or else.
5: Oh, Les.
9: Mr. King is a master of blackmail.
5: Well, Les, what are these hundreds of books? What are you doing?
9: These are flight records of the different airlines that fly to the West Coast. These records go back 5 years.
5: Well, what are you doing with them?
9: I'm entering these records into the big brain. Trying an experiment. I don't know whether or not it'll work.
5: What kind of an experiment?
9: I'm attempting to find out if the big brain, given all available flight information, can determine the date and time of a future plane crash.
5: A future plane crash?
9: Yes.
5: But why?
9: Victor King is going to fly to California within the next few days. As yet, he hasn't decided what flight he's taking.
5: Well, what has that got to do... Les!
9: Why not? What else can I fight back with? Maybe this whole experiment is crazy, but if the big brain can determine future plane crashes, and if one is due to occur within the next 5 days, I'm going to do my best to see to it that Victor King is on that plane.
5: Yes, what you're doing is insane.
9: Maybe. Time will tell.
5: You must listen to me. You've got to go to the university officials and make a clean breast of things. I'm sure that they'll...
9: There. The solution has been attained.
5: Let me see it. Flight 106, Universal Airlines, 4:30 p.m. New York to Los Angeles. Crash 6:31 near Canton, Ohio, February 24th.
9: February 24th. That's this Friday. And King wants to be in California Saturday for the races.
5: Lester, this information, it can't be right, can it?
9: It's the law of averages, Julia. Scientists, given all the facts, can work out an approximation of accidents. The big brain has the ability to pinpoint facts, calculate them to a degree beyond the human mind, and reach a definite conclusion.
5: You mean there's no question about it? Flight 106 will crash February 24th.
9: The big brain hasn't been wrong as yet. Though there's always a first time, of course.
5: But Les, if there's a possibility of that plane crashing, we've got to go to the airline and warn them.
9: If I went to them and told them, gentlemen, I believe that flight 106 on February 24th is going to crash, what do you think they would say? They'd have me placed under mental observation.
5: But Les, if that plane crashes, killing innocent people, you'd never forgive yourself.
9: What's going to be, will be. I can't prevent that which is ordained to happen.
5: And you're going to try to see to it that Victor King is on flight 106.
9: Yes. Come what may, I've got to make sure he's on that flight. Hello?
10: Hello, Professor. This is Victor King.
9: Yes, Mr. King.
10: It's already Wednesday afternoon. Why haven't I received the winners of Saturday's races at Santa Anita?
9: I'm afraid I can't have them for you until Friday afternoon, around 4.
10: Why not?
9: I've got to have last-minute scratches and other information to be able to calculate the winners.
10: Friday afternoon? That doesn't give me much time to get to Santa Anita.
9: Why don't I meet you at the airport Friday afternoon at 4 o'clock? There's a 4:30 plane to California. Flight 106. Get you there at midnight.
10: Flight 106, huh? It's 4:30. That sounds all right.
9: Then I'll meet you at the airport at 4 o'clock.
10: Good. I'll be expecting you.
9: Don't worry, King. I'll be there. There's the gate for flight 106 straight ahead.
5: Lester, I wish you wouldn't go through with it. Won't you please go to the airline? Tell them that there's a chance 106 may crash.
9: I told you, Julia, they'd only think I was insane. Now be quiet now. There's King standing at the gate with his bodyguard.
7: Hello, Professor. Getting it rather fine, aren't you? It's already 4:25. The plane's ready to leave.
9: I was delayed by traffic. Here's the list of winners for tomorrow's races.
7: Good. Walk me to the plant. I want to talk to you.
9: All right.
7: Hey. Big race tomorrow. Citation isn't the winner?
9: That's right.
7: Oh, this is perfect. Perfect. All the big money will be on Citation, will we? Clean up.
11: All passengers, please get aboard.
7: Sure thing, honey. That's where I've got a little surprise for you and your girlfriend.
9: Surprise?
7: Yes, that's right. Me and Steve here are taking you with us. We're going to show you the time of your life.
9: Yes, sir. But we can't go. I have classes.
7: What are you talking about? This is Friday. We'll have you back by Monday, and I'll get aboard.
11: But we haven't any clothes.
7: Yes, you have. I brought along clothes for both of you. Everything's been taken care of. You two are going, and we have to carry you both.
9: No, I won't go.
7: Look, I want a great trouble to fix up this trip, and you're going. Get her on that plane, Steve. But
9: can't you understand?
11: Oh, stop with me, Donna. I don't want to go. Let's...
9: Tell him to put her down. Come back. Julia!
7: Okay, stewardess, they're going aboard. Tell the pilot we're all set. Let's go.
5: Les, what time is it?
9: Julia, stop asking me the time every minute. I just told you.
7: What's the matter with you two? Don't you like flying? Been sitting on the edge of your seats ever since we took off.
12: Yeah, you'd think they were going to a funeral instead of California. And the best time they ever had.
5: Les, I can't stand this much longer. You've got to tell them. It's our only chance.
9: Tell them?
5: Yes.
9: Maybe you're right. King.
7: What is it, Professor?
9: Come a little closer. I've got something to tell you.
7: Sure. What is it?
9: This plane. Going to crash at 6:31.
7: Crash? What are you talking about?
9: You heard me. The plane is going to crash.
7: I like a joke, but that's not funny.
5: It's not a joke. Can't you see that he's serious?
7: How do you know the plane is going to crash?
9: The same way I found out about the winners. The big brain.
7: If you aren't leveling with me, I'll... Yes, you are. You're scared, really scared. I'm getting scared, too. Why'd you let us in for this? You must have known before we got on this plane... Oh, I get it. You didn't figure on me taking you along.
9: Hey, boss, we've got to do something.
7: I'll settle with you two later. Come on, Steve.
9: What are you going to do?
7: You'll see. Have your gun ready, Steve. I'll make the pilot set us down, but fast.
9: Yeah, sure.
7: Here's where we take over.
12: Well, I'm sorry, sir, but passengers aren't allowed up here.
7: Steve.
12: A gun?
7: Yeah. Now listen, bright boy, you and your little playmate here are going to set this plane down, but fast.
12: What for?
7: Because I say, son, I don't argue. Land this plane.
12: The nearest airfield's 20 minutes away, and it can't...
7: Shut up. Set it down now. This minute. Make an emergency landing.
12: You must be out of your mind.
7: Steve, count to five. If he doesn't start putting down, give it to the co-pilot.
12: Right.
13: One, two, three, four.
12: Okay, you're calling it. Pete, give me a read.
14: Speed, 240 mph. Altitude, 4,500.
12: As we come over this mountain, there's a large field. We'll try to set down on it.
14: Roger.
9: Don't let me stall, boss. We've got to get down.
7: Yeah. Come on. Put this plane down.
12: Mister, if you want to take over, just say the word. Give me a reading, Pete.
14: Speed, 255 mph. Altitude, 2,000 feet.
12: It's getting dark fast. We better circle the field a couple of times.
7: Don't cycle, just land.
12: Pete, give it to the passengers over the PA.
14: Roger. We are now preparing to land. Passengers are asked to remain calm. Please fasten all safety belts.
12: You two guys better go back to your seats, fasten your belts. It's going to be a rough landing.
7: Yeah, but it's all the same to you. We'll stay right here where we can keep an eye on you.
12: Suit yourself. You don't mind if Pete and me strap ourselves in, do you?
7: Cut the chatter and land.
12: Give me a reading, Pete.
14: Speed, 230 mph. Altitude, 800 feet.
12: Flaps down.
14: Flaps down.
12: Landing gear down.
14: Landing gear down.
12: Landing lights on.
14: Landing lights on.
12: Reading.
14: Speed, 180 miles. Altitude, 500 feet. Speed, 145. Altitude, 200 feet. Speed, 135. 125. 115. 65. Down. 80. 70. Bob, there's a drainage ditch across the field. Take her up.
12: Too late. Hang on.

0: Oh. Oh, my head.
1: Just lie quietly, Les.
0: Huh? Julia. Julia, where am I?
1: You're in a hospital.
0: Huh?
1: You've been unconscious almost 3 hours.
0: Oh.
1: But the doctor says you'll be up in a few days.
0: Why? A plane crash. Yes. Julia, you all right?
1: I was just shaken up, nothing else.
0: Oh. Dr. King. What about him?
1: King and his bodyguard, Steve, were killed.
0: Killed?
1: Yes. When the plane crashed, they were up front without safety belts.
0: Oh. Anybody else killed?
1: No, a half dozen were hurt, but they're all there.
0: Huh. So King is dead?
1: Yes.
0: Huh. That means we're free, Julia. He was the only one who knew about the big brain. The way I was getting those winners.
1: Yes, Les, we're free.
0: Strange. The big brain picked the winners. But it was wrong about the plane crash.
1: Wrong?
0: Yes. After all, the only reason the plane crashed was because King forced the pilot to make an emergency landing.
1: You're overlooking just one fact, Les.
0: What?
1: The plane crashed at 6:31 p.m., the exact moment that the big brain said it would. How do you explain that, Professor?

young Professor DeWitt had a good deal to ponder about while he recovered in the hospital. Would a plane crash have occurred if Victor King hadn't forced the pilot to make an emergency landing? Or was that the crash the big brain predicted? It's hard to say. But one thing is certain. Professor DeWitt, for some strange reason, has lost all scientific interest in the big brain. Oh, that reminds me of next week's story, The Dark Underworld. It's about a strange old man who lives half his life in a maze of sewers beneath the streets of Manhattan, and he discovers... Oh, you'll have to get off here, I'm sorry. I'm sure we'll meet again. I take this same train every week at this same time.

You have just heard The Mysterious Traveler, which is played by Maurice Tarplin. In the cast were Leon Janney, Marilyn Erskine, Santos Ortega, and John Marlin. Original music was composed and played by Al Finelli. This is Bob Emmerich speaking. All characters in our story were fictitious, and any resemblance to the names of actual persons was purely coincidental. This is the Mutual Broadcasting System.

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1: Dear Mr. Valentine, perhaps if my husband were still alive, I wouldn't need your help. He was the strongest man in the entire county, but he's been dead a long time now, and his brother, who manages the farm, can't see any farther than the cows and horses and the fields and the bright side of everything. Now, Buddy, please, just play with your toys, dear. Oh, here, I'll open that safety pin for you. Can't you manage? Now you'll be quiet, won't you? There is no bright side, Mr. Valentine, when my only neighbor for miles should be in prison. And unless he's put there soon, heaven knows what will happen. Buddy, you'll tear it. And that's your nice dog doll that Uncle Simon gave you for Christmas. Can't you? There, that's better. I'm not begging for sympathy, Mr. Valentine. But I'm a woman who already has all she can bear. All the sorrow and the tragedy and the burden. Buddy, don't do that to your dog. It's your doll. Buddy, don't. Now, don't. Go outside, dear. Go outside, won't you? Go and see if you can help in the fields.
2: I like my chickens. Don't you, Mama?
1: Of course, Buddy.
2: I wouldn't hurt my chickens. Would you?
1: Dear, please.
2: All right, Mama. Bye.
1: Please help me, Mr. Valentine. Sincerely, Mrs. Purcell.

0: He's 19 now, Mr. Valentine.
1: Well, he's certainly big.
0: His mind isn't.
2: Yeah, I understand.
0: But he's really quite gentle. But there are things that he can do on the farm to be useful. Those huge log chains he carries, why, he can pull stumps out of a field better than a team of horses.
1: Well, Mrs. Purcell, isn't there anything that...
0: No, there's nothing that can be done.
2: Well, that's too bad.
0: No, I'm not sorry for myself. He's just a little boy, that's all. And he's my son, Mr. Valentine.

0: brooches. It was my grandmother's. I hadn't seen it for some time. I never go out anywhere. But it was in the storeroom in a little box. Well, Buddy wanted to look at the jewelry. That's what he calls it. So I took out the box, and the brooch was missing.
1: I see. But you say Buddy likes jewelry.
2: Yes. Outside, he couldn't take his eyes off this gaudy thing here on my purse.
0: Oh, Buddy wouldn't take it. Oh, Buddy doesn't ever touch anything that isn't his. Besides, I asked him later. It didn't even register. He just said it was bad to take things, especially chickens.
2: What?
0: A weasel killed chickens the other night.
1: Oh. Well, how do you know this brooch was taken just recently if you haven't looked in the box for a long time?
0: But I have, a week or so ago. I know it's been in the last week.
1: Uh-huh. Is that all, Mrs. Purcell?
0: Luke Schroeder is a thief. That's what he was in prison for. He stole jewelry before from a store in town.
1: Well, there's nothing you've told us that proves he stole it. And even if we discovered some proof, all we could do is turn it over to the local police.
0: I've seen the police. I've talked to the sheriff.
1: Yeah, well, what'd he do?
0: He was too busy to bother.
1: Well, look, I'm sorry, but from what you've told me, it doesn't seem...
3: Oh, excuse me, sis.
0: Simon, won't you please... this is Mr. Valentine.
1: Yes,
0: and...
1: we met downstairs.
2: Oh, what have you got there in the crate? Oh, George, look at them. Little baby chicks.
3: Cute little rascals.
2: Oh.
3: Just fixing the bed for them under the kitchen stove.
0: All right, Simon, but right now...
3: Weasel got to Buddy's chickens, you know. Thought he'd like some more to play with. Only, what's this? Here's a funny thing. Found it there under the stove. Thought you might like...
0: What?
3: Well, his little doll, see?
2: It's a little dog doll, isn't it?
1: Yeah. Only its neck is all twisted around.
3: No. No, it's been torn. The head's been torn clear off. See, it's...
0: I did that.
3: Hmm?
0: I was fixing the little doll, that's all. I tore its head off so I could put some more stuffing in it.
3: Well, I guess...
0: Now, Simon, please, we're busy. Can't you take those chicks downstairs?
1: Yeah, they're getting cold. Here, I'll carry them for you, Simon.
0: What? Oh, but Mr. Valentine...
1: Don't worry, Mrs. Purcell. We can talk later. Yeah, I think we'll be staying around here for a while after all.

0: has a bright side to Buddy, Mr. Valentine.
1: You mean because at least he's able to help you here on the farm?
0: Oh, not much. So clumsy, can't even harness up the horses.
1: Oh?
0: Then he gets an idea of his own, sticks with it. Nothing else matters. You know how little kids do. No, I was thinking more. He's happy, you know what I mean? He's not bothered by thinking he's smarter than he is, like most of us are in this world.
2: Simon, I was thinking more about his mother.
0: Upset, ain't she?
2: Yeah, that's right.
0: I used to think it'd be less strain on her if we put the boy in one of those homes or something, but she bristles out like a porcupine if you ever mention
2: it. I'm in upset right now about something.
0: Oh. Well, I'm glad you're here. Friends are good. She needs friends. I don't know what it is, Mr. Valentine. She is upset bad. I suppose maybe it's only she has trouble seeing the bright side. What's the matter? What are you looking at?
1: Who's that girl over there? Walking out there by the barn.
0: Oh, her. Maria.
2: Maria?
0: Luke Schroeder's wife, down the road.
1: Oh?
0: Something, ain't she?
2: Yeah. Luke's wife, huh?
0: If you'd like to take a little walk around, I can...
2: No, thanks. We'll look at the farm later, Simon. I've got a couple of things to do right now.
1: But, George, if you want to talk to Luke's wife...
2: Come on.
3: Where's your uncle, Buddy?
4: I don't know.
3: What are you doing? What's the matter, cat? Got your tongue?
4: You go away.
3: Why? It's free country, isn't it?
4: I don't like you. I said...
3: You do like those chains of yours, don't you?

0: these? I can pull stumps right up out of the ground. I can...
1: I bet you can't throw them all the way across the barn.
0: I bet I can. I bet I can. I bet I can. See?
1: That's better. You are a strong little boy, aren't you?
0: Buddy, not a little boy.
1: Why don't you like me?
0: You got yellow hair.
1: Mm-hmm. I just washed it, too. And I got a new dress on with a sparkly belt, see? Why don't you like me, buddy?
0: Maria.
1: Yes, buddy?
0: Do you belong to Luke like my chickens belong to me? Stop laughing.
1: I'm sorry, buddy. I told you it's a free country, isn't it?
0: Oh, stop laughing. It's not funny. They're dead.
1: What?
0: My chickens are dead in the nighttime. They're all dead. And when you're dead, you don't breathe anymore. I hate you.
2: Buddy, what are you talking about?
1: Oh, George.
2: Come on, buddy. What?
1: He's crying.
2: I realize you,
1: buddy. Oh, George, that girl's the most awful.
3: All right, get out of the way.
1: Huh?
3: Go on, I said get out of the way, whoever you are.
4: Slow down, Buster.
3: Where is she?
4: Where is she?
1: Luke.
3: Come on, Angel, we're in the town.
1: Yeah? I was just wondering when you were going
3: to... Get back to the house. Get back home.
1: What? Your supper's ready, Luke. It's already just waiting, and it's... Hey, who are they?
3: We're friends of Buddy's, Mrs. Shorter.
4: Stay out of this, mister. Go on, Maria, beat it.
1: I will not. You got a fine lot of nerve in front of people.
3: Hey, yo.
4: You hear me?
1: How do you like that, mister? How do you like a...
3: Yeah, he's real tough, isn't he, lad?
4: I said stay out of it.
1: Ah, cool off, you big mug. I'm going. Bye, mister.
3: Well, so you're the great Luke Schroeder.
4: Yeah. I know who you are, too, Mac. Now you beat
0: it. No. No, don't go away, mister. Don't go away, mister. Don't go away, mister.
4: Shut
0: don't.
4: Up.
3: Shut up, you crazy idiot.
4: Buddy, leave Luke alone. Oh, mister, just leave me alone,
0: Buddy,
4: with this freak.
0: Buddy, hates
4: you're not going to argue with me now.
3: Buddy,
4: I know.
3: It's not going to do you any good.
0: Buddy, he hates
3: Buddy, stop it.
0: Buddy, he hates
3: Buddy, it's all right. Stop it.
0: Buddy, he hates
3: Buddy, be quiet,
0: Luke.
3: Buddy. It's all right, Buddy.
0: Buddy, hates
3: Luke. Come on, get
0: Buddy,
3: out of here.
0: Hates
3: Buddy, stop it.
0: Buddy.
3: Come on, Luke. Come on, run, will you? Run!
4: Let go of it.
3: Crazy jailbird, you sure take the cake for brains. That poor kid back there is five times your size.
4: All right, I see. Look, mister. The other night a weasel killed some chicken of Buddy's. Everybody in the county knows it's a weasel. They've had the same trouble. Only that crazy overgrown bird brain gets an idea in his head, it sticks there like concrete.
1: Oh, what do you mean?
4: Come over here, the back of my car. Something I just found on the road. Something I had longer than Maria. Something never killed a chicken in its life.
1: Yeah.
4: A dog.
3: Yeah.
4: My dog. At least it used to be. Before it was beat to death with log chains.

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0: Back to tonight's adventure of George Valentine. You meet Buddy Purcell, who is both an enormous man and a small child at the same time. His mother first called you to try to locate a cameo brooch that she says has been stolen. She's even sure who stole it, Luke Schroeder, who lives down the road. But if you're anything like George Valentine, you're much more interested in something else besides missing trinkets. Like dogs, for instance. First a toy doll dog that had been torn and mutilated. And now Luke's dog, a real live dog. Only not anymore.
1: Yeah. Well, there it is, Angel. Those log chains he lugs around are dark in a couple of places.
2: Dried blood.
1: Well, look now. How about it, buddy? Come on, kid. How about it?
3: I don't think he even understands this, Mr. Valentine.
1: Well, look, kid, you're a big boy now. You don't need to cry. Did you get mad at the dog? Look, buddy, did you kill the dog?
4: Let me go. Let me go.
2: Oh, George, we ought to wait until his mother gets back from town.
3: Yeah, Mr. Valentine, I've never seen the boy like this.
1: Now, listen to me, both of you. I get rid of that guy, Luke, all right, but it wasn't easy. And the kind of trouble he's liable to cause isn't exactly legal.
2: What do you mean?
1: He's headed for town to buy himself a drink or two, and he still says he's going to kill Buddy.
3: I'm not afraid of anybody named Schroeder.
4: Buddy going outside.
1: Oh, now, look, wait a minute, kid. We're friends of yours. We've got...
4: I kill a dog once. You know that?
1: You did? Well, all right, kid.
4: I took my chains and I swung and I swung and I swung and it killed him. It was Luke's dog. It killed my chickens, didn't it, Uncle Simon?
2: Oh, Buddy, we've talked to other farmers on the phone. They saw your chickens. It wasn't a dog.
3: He gets an idea he never lets go.
4: I hate Luke. He stole Mama's jewelry.
1: Did he?
4: Mama told you. I heard her. She told you. Let go of me. Please let go of me. Please.
3: Buddy, is that any way to act? Now, Buddy, it's... Mr. Valentine, what's this he was talking about, a brooch?
2: Oh, well, it's a cameo thing. Mrs. Purcell said it was stolen. She thought Luke Schroeder took it.
3: Cameo?
2: Uh-huh. Mm-hmm.
3: Maybe Luke did. I saw a cameo just yesterday. A girl wearing it.
2: What?
3: Mm-hmm. It was Luke's wife. That Maria. Say, ain't she something, though?
1: Yeah. Something is something, all right.

0: sorry. We've been waiting for you, Mrs. Purcell.
1: Have you?
0: Yes, I think it's time we had a little talk about Buddy.
1: I'm so late getting back. It's so late serving supper. You haven't had a thing to eat.
2: Oh, we don't mind. Sit down, won't you, Mrs. Purcell?
1: No, not now. Excuse me.
0: I'm sorry, Mrs. Purcell. You got us out here with a story about a brooch being stolen. Maybe by Luke Schroeder. And maybe Luke did take it. I don't know.
1: Of course, Mr. Valentine. That's right.
0: The only reason you pointed a finger at him is because you want to get rid of him. Get him out of the neighborhood. Is that right?
1: He's a troublemaker.
2: You mean for Buddy, he is.
1: He teases him. He picks on him like a bully.
0: Yeah, I know. And his wife, Maria, is no better. She could get anybody in trouble, even Luke. But the person you're really afraid of is Buddy himself.
1: What?
0: You're afraid of his violence.
1: No, he's always been so kind, so calm. It's just that Luke
0: Luke, he's on parole. I can see the sheriff about him. I don't like guys who pull knives on people anyway. But what I mean is, you'd better be thinking of doing something about Buddy.
1: No, I... What's that?
0: Well, it's just the wind outside, that's all. Hey, I guess you've lived in fear, haven't you? In fear of the things your own son might do and nobody's big enough to stop him from.
1: Oh, please. Please, not now. Please, Mr. Valentine,
0: I don't like
1: please.
0: What I'm saying, but it seems...
2: George, wait a minute. Mrs. Purcell, where have you been?
1: What?
2: Oh, I know you've been in town shopping. But I heard your car drive up quite a little while before you came inside here.
1: Oh, leave me alone.
2: And you've been so frightened just now that you've hardly heard it. Where were you? What's happened?
1: Nothing. Leave me alone, both of you.
0: Mrs. Purcell, you've also kept your hand in your pocket. Why?
1: No, leave me alone.
2: A cameo brooch. So that's why you had your hand in your pocket.
0: Where did you get this, Mrs. Purcell? Come on now, where'd you get it?
1: Buddy.
0: Well, where did he get it?
1: I don't know. He just gave it to me outside and ran.
2: Outside? But George, Buddy was in his own room a little while ago.
0: Come on. Well, he's not back here yet.
2: He's still outside. George, what's that?
0: Wait a minute. Another doll.
2: Oh.
0: Yeah. A little girl doll. And Brooksy, its head. Look, its head's all twisted. It's all...
2: The brooch. And the doll.

0: Maria's dead, isn't she, George?
1: Brooksy, that's an understatement.
0: The chain.
1: Yeah. Bruises. Even scratches on the floor. Chain's all right.
0: George, look. Look at her blouse here. Two little tiny holes.
1: Yes, so what?
0: Well, it's where the brooch was pinned. See the mark of the clasp? This is where Buddy got it. Before he took it outside to give to his mother. Mrs. Purcell must have guessed where it came from. Well, I guess there's nothing to do.
1: But to keep looking, Angel.
0: What?
1: Something I noticed outside a second ago.
0: Oh.
1: Her husband Luke went into town, didn't he?
0: Well, yes.
1: Well, I saw something on the lawn, there by the bushes. Here we are. A hat, see?
0: Oh. Oh, it's the one he had on earlier.
1: Uh-huh.
0: Well, George, Luke's been here. Well, it could have been at supper, and he could have left his hat
1: on a windy night like tonight. Oh, no, Angel. He went into town, all right. I just think he got back, that's all. Yeah, sure. There's his car around the side of the house.
0: And he left the car door open. Georgie was in a hurry, running maybe, and lost his hat. Why, maybe it wasn't Buddy. Maybe it was Luke who came back here.
1: That's a man's voice. Come on, this way. There he is.
0: Oh.
1: Hey, Luke. Luke.
0: Oh, no. The chain.
1: Luke, can you hear me? Luke, listen, can you hear me? What happened?
2: Chase. He was waiting for me. I'd seen him earlier on the road with the chain. I ran. He chased me. Hit me.
0: Oh, George, can't we get him back to the house?
1: It's too late.
0: What are you going to do?
1: Look, this just happened, Brooksy. It just happened. Don't you get it? We interrupted it.
0: You mean then someplace right around?
1: Shh. Wait a minute. Yeah. It's the chains. Hear them?
0: Oh, this crazy wind, you can't tell which direction.
1: That's the road, Angel. That little patch of woods. Come on.
0: What? Oh, George, you're not good.
1: I said come on. We can see him if he runs for it across the fields in the moonlight.
0: Oh.
1: Yeah. Come on. In here someplace.
3: Mr. Valentine! Oh, there you are.
1: Well, hello, Simon.
3: I have been chasing after you as fast as I could. I saw what had happened back there. And Luke, too.
1: Oh, you did, huh?
3: Yes, I wanted to. What's that?
0: It's James. George.
1: Yeah. Still in there.
3: The woods.
1: Huh? Come on now. A little more to the left, I think.
3: Mr. Valentine, you're not going after Buddy when he's like this.
1: Why not?
0: George?
3: But we can get the sheriff here in half an hour. Buddy wouldn't have time to leave the property. He wouldn't even know enough to.
1: Right now, we only have to search a tiny patch of woods.
0: But, George, there's no one else he can hurt except us. Oh, we're crazy.
3: Five times as strong as an ox, Mr. Valentine. You've seen it yourself. We can't handle him.
1: He's clumsy.
3: What difference does that make?
0: Oh, George, please don't. He's moving. Listen.
1: No, he's not. He's back to the right again, through here. I still say he's clumsy. He's got hands like baseball gloves.
3: Oh, Mr. Valentine.
1: So clumsy, he can't even harness up the horses.
0: He's closer to
1: you. You know, I'll bet Buddy can't even open a safety pin.
3: What?
1: Can you imagine what he'd look like trying to unfasten the pin on a delicate cameo brooch?
0: Huh?
1: How about that, Simon? You should have torn off Maria's blouse. It would have looked more like Buddy did it that way.
0: George.
1: That's the way you wanted everything to look, isn't it? But you made that one little mistake. What did you do after you killed her and took the brooch? Just give it to Buddy, knowing no one would believe where he got it?
3: I don't understand. Mr. Valentine, the chains. He's right in here with the chains.
1: Oh, yeah, sure, Buster. The chains are the weapon, all right. That's why I'm going after them right now instead of later. In a little tiny patch of woods, a man couldn't run away without being seen. But he could come out of the woods and pretend he came from someplace else like you did.
3: No, I didn't. Buddy's right there. Look,
1: and I reach those woods and don't find Buddy, and instead I find... Sure. Sure, there they are. The chains, Simon. Right where you left them. Hanging on a branch, swaying in the wind.
0: No,
1: you don't, Buster. I guess you don't mind if I use the chains to tie you up.

0: Yeah, some of it was a guess, Mrs. Purcell.
1: George seemed to think he should have a little of the kind of faith you have in your boy.
2: How could you, after the dog and those dolls?
0: Well, the second doll Simon planted himself, and the first one, well, Buddy gets an idea and sticks with it. But that doesn't say where he got the idea.
1: It's Simon who's been making him so upset. He gave him that stubborn idea that Luke's dog had killed his chicken.
2: Luke's dog? He did kill the dog, Miss Brooks.
1: Yeah, well, he threw a chain at it, like he said. But I think you'll find Simon was the one who, well, added the finishing touch.
0: There's an awfully easy way for Simon to get out of a nasty spot. To set up a crime that would be blamed on an abnormal kid.
2: And the spot's Maria.
0: Yeah, the little trouble girl Simon unthinkingly gave your brooch to. Oh, she was something, all right. And Simon must have lived in terror of that tough husband finding out.
1: Luke gave us another clue, you know, Mrs. Purcell.
0: Yeah, he was attacked because he'd seen someone with chains on the road. He didn't say who, but certainly Buddy wouldn't think in terms of trying to kill a suspicious witness.
3: Oh, no. And Buddy is really kind when you know him. He's really... Oh, no. You were right, Mr. Valentine. I'll find a place where they'll take good care of Buddy.
1: Of course you will.
3: But I'll always be near him. I'll always be near my son.
1: Oh, but I wish there were a happier ending for her, George.
0: Oh, I don't know, Brooksy. Remember what Simon said?
1: Hmm?
0: At least Buddy's not bothered by thinking he's smarter than he is, like most of us are.
1: Well, yes,
4: Mr.
1: But
4: Valentine!
0: Wait a minute.
4: Mr. Valentine! Mr. Valentine. Goodbye. Goodbye. Hope you have a nice time. Hope you be happy.
1: Aw.
0: Thanks, Buddy. Same to you.

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Automotive engineers have proved that internal corrosive rust is responsible for 80% of all engine wear. It starts the moment the ignition is turned off, the result of acid-laden moisture attacking cylinder walls and other vital parts. 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It's the oil that stops 80% of engine wear. 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

0: 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Robert Bailey is starred as George, with Francis Robinson as Brooksy. Let George Do It is written by David Victor and Jackson Gillis and directed by Don Clark. Also heard in the cast were Georgia Backus as Mrs. Purcell, William Boucher as Buddy, Louise Arthur as Maria, Herbert Butterfield as Simon, and Tony Barrett as Luke. 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

0: Well, here we are at the 30th Street studio. We've been here 14 and a half hours, believe it or not, just recording My Fair Lady, not only the most successful show on Broadway today, but as announced in today's papers, possibly the most successful musical comedy in this century. I've asked some of the people in the recording if they wouldn't stay and say hello to you. And here is Mr. Rex Harrison. Rex,
1: hello.
0: Are you tired?
1: Very.
0: Well, so am I.
1: But it's been wonderful fun, but I'm...
0: Have you enjoyed it?
1: Very much.
0: It's really been a grueling day.
1: Oh, it's been a long day.
0: It's been a very long day. Rex, what do you enjoy singing most in the show?
1: I think the one we did last, The Ordinary Man.
0: Ordinary Man. Mm. Oh, it's a wonderful, yes. And here's Julie Andrews.
2: Hello.
0: Hello, Julie.
1: Ask her what she enjoys singing most.
0: Yes, what do you enjoy singing most?
2: Prompting
0: yes.
2: from Rex.
0: Yes.
2: I think I like Just You Wait in Regan's, which was also my last number.
0: Yes.
2: I tell you something which I'm sure we all feel, isn't that, that you hear the orchestrations for the first time, really, when you make a recording like this, because you're much nearer the orchestra.
0: Yes. Mm. Oh, it's quite a different thing.
2: And you hear all the little bits and pieces which you never hear when you're way
1: yes,
2: up
1: you
2: on
1: do.
2: Stage.
1: Yes,
2: it was very interesting.
0: Julie, you studied singing, didn't you? I mean, you're a professional singer, so to speak.
2: Well, yes.
0: Uh-huh.
2: Don't say that. People might get the wrong impression. No, I did when I was younger.
0: Uh-huh.
2: In my youth.
0: Oh, yes. Well, that must have been about 20 days ago. You're now what?
2: 20 years of age, yes.
0: You're now 20 years of age?
2: Yes. I should be 21 in October.
0: Well, do you know that if we were two states south, this would be rape? Don't put that in. I'm going to have to put that out. Rex?
1: 35, I am.
0: So I know that.
2: Well,
0: I wasn't
2: going to
0: ask
2: you have to go for that
0: anything about your age. You have to go up to Canada to get him 35. The most extraordinary thing happens.
1: Mm.
0: You speak these songs and sing them at the same time in what the Germans call Sprechstimme.
1: Oh,
0: that's not what you do. You do something better than that. But it's really wonderful. A lot of people have the impression that you sing all the time.
1: No,
0: and I
1: don't
0: think that's
1: sing
0: a
1: at
0: true.
1: All, actually.
0: Well, yes, you do. But the fact that you give the impression of singing is really quite remarkable.
2: I think you don't realize how much you do sing. I was listening to you and letting yourself really go in Ordinary
0: yes.
2: Man, and you were really hitting some top notes there.
0: Yes.
1: Well.
0: Mm. Well, you can't say anything. No,
1: I can't say anything. No.
0: You can't say anything because you're exhausted.
1: Yes.
0: We're all dead. We're really all dead. 14 hours. Here's Franz Ahlers, who we've just dug up. He's dead, too.
1: Yeah,
0: and he's the conductor.
1: That.
0: He's a wonderful conductor, and we've really nearly killed him today. Come in, Franz. Come in and say something.
3: Hello, Gallup. I'm not at all dead. I've been doing this evening on my sixth wind, and it was indeed a pleasure.
0: Well, it was wonderful having you. If you're not dead, why do you look that way? Well, never mind. No, I agree with you, Franz. Really, you've done a wonderful job, and you've worked so hard. Alan, come over here. This is Alan Lerner, who has created the book and the lyrics of My Fair Lady and has done such a tremendous job. Say something, Alan Lerner.
4: Good evening, Mr. Lieberson.
0: Yes, you see how articulate he is. That's how he wrote this whole book and all of the lyrics. Come on, Alan, say something. What's your favorite song? Oh, what a stupid thing to say.
4: Oh, what a beautiful morning.
0: Yes, that's good. That's good. Thank you very much.
2: It's so good to see you.
0: You've been here the whole 14 hours.
4: And I haven't said a word.
0: Not much, no. But you're really a glutton for your own lyrics, I must say. Isn't he?
1: Yes, he is.
4: Can I introduce you to Mr. Harrison?
0: Which
1: we've
0: one?
1: Done that. Ms. Andrews.
0: Say something to Rex.
4: Which comes first, the words or the music?
1: The words. Where's
2: the
1: Fritz
2: music.
1: Lowe?
0: Where's Fritz Lowe? Fritz doesn't want to speak.
3: Anything about the music,
4: Mr. Harrison, how do you feel about being in musicals?
3: What are some of those other
0: I think it's
3: choice,
0: enough,
3: choice
0: huh?
3: questions they ask?
0: That's enough. To hell with
1: good
0: it.
1: Night. Hell with it.
0: Good night. Good night. Good night.
2: Good night.
0: Good night.
1: Good night.
0: Good night.
3: It's been absolutely charming.

0: Look at her, a prisoner of the gutter, condemned by every syllable she utters. By right, she should be taken out and hung for the cold-blooded murder of the English tongue.
1: Ow!
0: Ow! Heavens, what a noise! This is what the British population calls an elementary education.
2: Oh, come, sir, I think you picked a poor example.
0: Did I? Hear them down in Soho Square, dropping H's everywhere, speaking English any way they like. You, sir, did you go to school?
3: What are you typing me for, a fool?
0: No one taught him take instead of type. Hear a Yorkshireman, or worse, hear a Cornishman converse. I'd rather hear a choir singing flat. Chickens cackling in a barn, just like this one.
1: Gom.
0: Gom. I ask you, sir, what sort of word is that? It's ow and gom that keep her in her place. Not her wretched clothes and dirty face. Why can't the English teach their children how to speak? This verbal class distinction by now should be antique. If you spoke as she does, sir, instead of the way you do, why, you might be him selling flowers too.
2: I beg your pardon, sir.
0: An Englishman's way of speaking absolutely classifies him. The moment he talks, he makes some other Englishman despise him. One common language I'm afraid we'll never get. Oh, why can't the English learn to set a good example to people whose English is painful to your ears? The Scotch and the Irish leave you close to tears. There even are places where English completely disappears. In America, they haven't used it for years. Why can't the English teach their children how to speak? Norwegians learn Norwegian, the Greeks are taught their Greek. In France, every Frenchman knows his language from A to Z. The French don't care what they do, actually, as long as they pronounce it properly. Arabians learn Arabian with the speed of summer lightning, and the Hebrews learn it backwards, which is absolutely

and all in heaven can have prompted her to go after such a triumph at the ball? What could have depressed her? What could have possessed her? I cannot understand the wretch at all.

0: irrational, that's all there is to that. Their heads are full of cotton, hay and rags. They're nothing but exasperating, irritating, vacillating, calculating, agitating, maddening and infuriating hags. Pickering, why can't a woman be more like a man?
1: Hmm?
0: Yes. Why can't a woman be more like a man? Men are so honest, so thoroughly square, eternally noble, historically fair, who when you win will always give your back a pat. Why can't a woman be like that? Why does everyone do what the others do? Can't a woman learn to use her head? Why do they do everything their mothers do? Why don't they grow up like their father instead? Why can't a woman take after a man? Men are so pleasant, so easy to please. Whenever you're with them, you're always at ease. Would you be slighted if I didn't speak for hours?
2: Of course not.
0: Would you be livid if I had a drink or two?
2: Nonsense.
0: Would you be wounded if I never sent you flowers?
2: Never.
0: But why can't a woman be like you? One man in a million may shout a bit. Now and then there's one with slight defects.

0: dinner, would you bellow?
1: Of course not.
0: If I forgot your silly birthday, would you fuss?
1: Nonsense.
0: Would you complain if I took out another fellow?
1: Never.
0: But why can't a woman be like us?
2: Mrs. Pierce, you're a woman. Why can't a woman be more like a man? Men are so decent, such regular chaps. Ready to help you through any mishaps. Ready to buck you up whenever you are glum. Why can't a woman be a chum? Why is thinking something women never do? Why is logic never even tried? Straightening up their hair is all they ever do. Why don't they straighten up the mess that's inside? Why can't a woman be more like a man? If I was a woman who'd been to a ball, been hailed as a princess by one and by all, would I start weeping like a bathtub overflowing? Carry on as if my home were in a tree? Would I run off and never tell me where I'm going? Why can't a woman

0: 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I'm your host and producer, Dan Roberts. 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In today's edition, you'll hear reports from Germany's Radio Deutsche Welle, France 24, Radio Havana Cuba, and NHK Japan. We will begin with Germany's Radio Deutsche Welle. Britain announced a ban on goods produced by settlers in the occupied West Bank. The Foreign Secretary Ed Miliband delivered the changes while pointing out that he is proudly of Jewish descent and supports the Israeli right to exist, while accusing terrorist settlers of ethnic cleansing. Deutsche Welle correspondents Tanya Kramer and Birgit Maas discuss the ramifications of the sanctions imposed and note that 11 other countries, including France and Canada, have joined in the action. Israel announced countermeasures. Jewish organizations in the UK said Miliband is appeasing the left wing and Islamists. During the controversy, Israel announced plans for another 1,000 settler homes in the West Bank settlements. Germany's Radio Deutsche Welle.
1: Britain is dramatically hardening its position on Israel's occupation of the Palestinian territories. The UK today said it's imposing a ban on goods from Israeli settlements in the occupied West Bank. The move is being seen as a major shift in British foreign policy. Now, the Foreign Secretary, Ed Miliband, today announced a ban on imports from Israeli settlements in the occupied territories. He also outlined sanctions against companies and individuals helping settlements expand, as well as restrictions on arms exports linked to the occupation and a ban on advertising settlement property inside Britain. And Britain has gone further still, officially declaring Israel's occupation unlawful and saying ethnic cleansing by extremist settlers is taking place in parts of the West Bank. The UK Foreign Secretary Ed Miliband described the situation on the West Bank in stark terms. The reaction from Israel was just as stark.
2: The British government agrees that there is ethnic cleansing of Palestinians in areas of the West Bank perpetrated by settler terrorists. And all too often, the Israeli government has turned a blind eye to this, and worse, members of it have made statements and taken actions to support the forced displacement of Palestinians.
3: The accusations made today by the Foreign Secretary in the British Parliament were outrageous lies.
1: We're joined now by our London correspondent, Birgit Maas, and from Jerusalem, DW's Tanya Kramer. Hello to both of you. Birgit, let me start with you. This sounds like much more than another sanctions announcement. Has it fundamentally changed its relationship with Israel today?
4: Well, according to Ed Miliband, the new foreign secretary, because the government has changed in the summer, according to Ed Miliband, he says it's not against the state of Israel. He began his whole statement by saying that he's a proud British Jew and that his support for the state of Israel is unwavering. So in that respect, he doesn't want to have a sea change with the whole state of Israel. However, it's really undeniable that there is a clear change of direction, much, much stronger words that Ed Miliband has used today. You've heard it. So he called some of the Israeli settlers, he called them terrorists, and he said there is ethnic cleansing going on in the West Bank. So this is language that we previously have not heard before. What's also really remarkable is that he has coordinated this. So it's not just the UK, but there is a joint statement

0: Election campaign here in Israel. We've been hearing also already from the opposition leader Yair Lapid, who has also criticized the measures taken by the UK, but he also criticized Prime Minister Benjamin Netanyahu, saying he's pushing Israel further into international isolation. But at the same time, now we're seeing Israel now, and that was kind of expected, taking these very harsh countermeasures that were laid out shortly after this statement by Miliband, there the Foreign Minister Gideon Saar saying that, you know, they will basically close the British Consulate General in occupied East Jerusalem. That is a very, very significant measure that Israel is taking there, because this is, of course, the consulate taking care of Palestinian affairs. The UK had recognized the state of Palestine, so this makes it really also very difficult on a diplomatic level. And that's also what diplomats here told us, you know, that is a very harsh measure. Also expelling the British forces from the Military Gaza Coordination Center that is led by the U.S. military in Kiryat Gat. Also, again, they published a list of 12 British nationals that will be banned from entering Israel, and some other measures.
1: Foreign Secretary Miliband made his identity as a British Jew key to his address today. Take a listen to part of what he said.
2: I'm proud of my Jewishness and unwavering in my support for the security of the State of Israel. And I see absolutely no contradiction between this and my support for the State of Palestine.
1: So, Birgit, when you hear that, his personal history there, was that history effectively his answer in advance to anyone who would portray these measures as being anti-Israel?
3: Yes, Brent, as anti-Israel or even as anti-Jewish. So he spoke quite movingly about his own visits to Israel, about his grandmother who found a home in it. So he really wanted to preempt any criticism that this could be in any way, shape or form, you know, anti-Semitic or anti-British Jews or anti-Israel. But that doesn't mean that there is not quite a backlash, really, also from within the UK. Quite a lot of Jewish groups have come out and been very, very critical. So the Jewish Leadership Council, it's representing quite a lot of Jewish organizations in the UK, have said that this is punitive and unbalanced approach, and even accused Miliband of appeasing left-wing and Islamist terrorists. The chief rabbi was also very critical, and he said that there is a danger that this could fuel anti-Semitism within Britain. However, there are other Jewish groups who have a different approach, and this really reflects the deep division within the Jewish community here in the UK. And I've spoken to quite a lot of people within this community on both sides of the divide, really, about this issue. There are more left-wing, more progressive groups. For example, Yachod is one of them, and they have even had their own petition earlier in the summer urging the government to do more and to fight more for a two-state solution and against these settlements.
1: And Tanya, while Britain was announcing its measures today, the Israeli finance minister was advancing plans for another, I think it's 1,000 homes in West Bank settlements. I mean, doesn't this speak to the central point of many, that there is evidence already that outside pressure cannot really change Israeli policy?
0: What we've been seeing over the past decades is that settlement expansion is part of the government policy, whether you look at a, you know, left-center government or a right-wing government, and I don't think this will change. But I mean, what these measures now that were announced by the UK target is what has happened here in the past 3 to 4 years of this far-right religious government, because the situation has further deteriorated. And I think this is reflected in the language that's being used, the shift in tone as well, as Ed Miliband was saying. You know, he was calling out settler violence as settler terrorism. He used the term ethnic cleansing. And also he said that UK will from now on consider Israel's many military occupation as unlawful in line with the decision of the International Court of Justice decision from

0: 2024.
1: All right, DW's Tanya Kramer in Jerusalem, Birgit Maas in London. To both of you, thank you.
2: That excerpted interview was from Germany's Radio Deutsche Welle, which may be heard at a combined audio-video website, dw.com, as well as on YouTube at their channels called DW News and DW Documentary. They're also available at most podcast sites, as is the shortwave report. On to France 24. Press reviews on the revelations that Netanyahu was informed in advance of the October 7th massacre by Hamas. The far-right-wing German political party, called AfD, or the Alternative for Germany, won a significant election in an eastern state. Demonstrations took place across Germany in opposition. Marco Rubio is visiting the South American countries which recently elected right-wing leaders. In Peru, there were large demonstrations in opposition to his presence. France 24.
3: Israeli papers are reacting to the revelations by Haaretz that Benjamin Netanyahu was informed in advance of a Hamas attack before October 7th.
4: Yeah, that's right. These revelations come as no surprise here to Ynet News. And the paper says that this episode adds to the series of warning signs issued before the 7th of October. And what they have in common is how Netanyahu reacted to them with boredom and indifference, according to multiple sources. And the article says that the revelations, however, will not have any effect on the upcoming elections in Israel. Haaretz, however, doesn't agree. An opinion piece says it is possible after 3 years of lies and bloodshed that this revelation will be the decisive moment for a fence-sitting voter. And then in another opinion piece, Haaretz stands by what it says Netanyahu knew. The article argues that his responsibility extends back to the years leading up to the October 7th massacre, during which he allowed Hamas to get their hands on millions of dollars in funding.
5: A day after the political earthquake of Alternative for Germany's first win in a state election, protesters took to the streets to denounce the far-right party and the danger they say it poses to their country. Demonstrations took place across Germany from Nuremberg in the south to Potsdam in the east, where those gathered expressed their fears about the victory of a party, some of whose members have praised the Nazis.
6: It was in a way foreseeable, but now seeing it set out on paper, just how many people actually voted for them is truly terrifying when you have to consider who around me voted for them. Or rather, it's simply unimaginable what has happened.
5: Thousands also gathered at the Brandenburg Gate in Berlin, a city where AfD has also made headway, now standing second in the polls. Despite their anger, activists acknowledge that Sunday's result was for some an act of desperation by people who feel the system has failed them.
7: People's despair is very real, and what certainly doesn't help is to start by labelling them and declaring you're all confused far-right extremists, but rather to recognise there is a deep-seated dissatisfaction that needs to be addressed, and it's no coincidence that in Saxony-Anhalt in particular, such an incredibly large number of people on very low incomes have voted for the AfD.
8: I believe the AfD's result is also a reflection of this federal government's performance. Mr. Merz is no longer leading, he's running the country into the ground. With his austerity measures, he's failing to implement socially just reforms, and that has angered many people.
5: The far right could claim another state on September 20th when Mecklenburg-Western Pomerania holds elections. AfD have there for the past 3 years been consistently ahead in the polls.
9: These protesters are chanting that they do not want to be a US colony. It was a defiant call in the streets of Lima, directed at Secretary of State Marco Rubio.
10: He has no good intentions towards us. He is not from a friendly country. On the contrary, he comes to consolidate an alliance of right-wing countries under Donald Trump's leadership.
9: Rubio touched down in Peru late Wednesday to meet with the newly elected president, Keiko Fujimori. It is the final stop of his three-country Latin America tour, where he's been seeking to strengthen ties with right-wing allies. Rubio claims Washington is working with Colombia, Ecuador and Peru on shared security interests, such as cracking down on criminal groups. And in Lima, he's expected to advance the America's Shield Initiative, a coalition led by the US president to combat drug cartels in the region. These protesters are skeptical of Rubio's motives.
0: Marco Rubio represents not only geopolitical interests, but under the pretext of terrorism, he wants to implement the plundering of our fundamental resources, which are found not only in Peru, but throughout Latin America.
9: Rubio has also been pushing economic cooperation between the two countries. Earlier this year, the US and Peru signed an agreement on critical minerals, and Washington subsequently allocated $5 million to Peru's mining sector.
2: Those press reviews and report were from France 24, which may be easily found at their website, france24.com, as well as on YouTube channels called France 24 English and most podcast sites. On to Radio Havana, Cuba. Trump posted a map of the Western Hemisphere, as well as Greenland and Iceland, with the label United States of America. Iceland summoned the U.S. ambassador, and Mexican President Sheinbaum stated that Mexico is a free, independent, and sovereign nation. Israel is accused of destroying every condition for survival in Gaza, including water treatment and 90% of all buildings. Israel has continued deadly strikes in Lebanon and says their troops will remain there until Hezbollah no longer exists. Radio Havana, Cuba.
11: Iceland has summoned the U.S. ambassador after President Donald Trump posted a map on social media that appeared to show Iceland and several other countries covered by the American

and the Caribbean, including Cuba, covered by stars and stripes. The entire landmass was labeled United States of America. Iceland's foreign minister said the post was completely inappropriate. Trump's territorial ambitions have repeatedly strained with

have said again and again and again that they do not want to be Americans. Trump's interest in Greenland has been a recurring theme on his social media accounts and in speeches since he took office again last year, claiming Greenland is necessary to the United States to shore up its national security. His post came shortly after the European Commission announced a $200 million investment in the Danish territory during a visit by Commission President Ursula von der Leyen and Frederiksen. The European Commission said that its investment would focus on education, internet connectivity, and use of raw materials in the country, and hydropower energy. Meanwhile, Mexican President Claudia Sheinbaum in Mexico is neither nor will be a colony or protectorate of any foreign country. She said Mexico is a free, independent, and sovereign nation, and we are proud of it. The Israeli regime is deliberately wiping out every condition for survival in the Gaza Strip by targeting critical civilian infrastructure. Hamas says that Israeli occupation warplanes bombed the desalination plant, vital to thirsty residents. In a statement on Monday, Hamas spokesperson

is a continuation of the Zionist entity's genocidal war against the Palestinian state. The attack, carried out by Israeli fighter jets, also hit a nearby mosque and destroyed tents sheltering

The Hamas spokesperson stressed that the intensified bombardment of crowded displacement camps and the deliberate destruction of tents prove that the occupation regime is still pursuing a criminal plan of forced displacement and ethnic cleansing. Gaza's health ministry reported on Monday, yesterday, that the toll of the Israeli regime's genocidal aggression since October 2020

profits, genocidal aggression, supported by Washington, reducing 90% of Gaza's infrastructure to rubble. The United Nations estimates the cost of reconstruction to be around $70 billion. In southern Lebanon, Israeli strikes killed 11 people, including 2 children. They follow Israeli attacks one day earlier that killed 7 people. Just days earlier, Israel's military announced it had captured a strategic ridge overlooking the city of Nablus. Despite a ceasefire, Israel claims its troops will continue occupying southern Lebanon until, in their

0: Israeli strikes killed at least one person near the telecommunications site east of Gaza City. An Israeli tank fired on a school housing displaced families, killing a three-year-old little girl.
1: Those reports were from Radio Havana, Cuba. 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On shortwave, Cuba may be heard from noon to 1 p.m. at 15140 and from 6 p.m. to midnight at 6000. 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Box 1162, Willits, California, 95490. I'm truly grateful for the donations. 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And if you're listening on a public radio station, please support them as well. We will conclude with NHK World Radio Japan. Japan has experienced a week of torrential rain, including the most rainfall ever recorded in 1 hour in the country. An update on the death toll in Nepal following climate-induced flash flooding 2 weeks ago. Russia and North Korea have completed the first road bridge between their countries. The UN Secretary General called on world leaders to work for peace at an annual peace bell ceremony. NHK Japan.
2: Torrential rain has been pounding parts of central Japan, leading to flooding in some areas. The Japan Meteorological Agency has issued a level 5 emergency warning for flooding for the Shonai River, which runs through Gifu and Aichi prefectures. It's the highest level of alert on the agency's scale of 1 to 5 for flooding.
3: We are seeing the kind of rainfall people have never experienced before. It is highly likely that some kind of disaster has already occurred in the mudslide warning zone and other areas. Please ensure your safety immediately because your life is in danger.
2: The agency is calling on people to take precautions for their safety. These include moving to the second floor or higher of buildings if it's too dangerous to go to an evacuation center. Nagoya City in Aichi Prefecture recorded 104.5 millimeters of torrential rain in the one-hour period ending at around 4:50 p.m. According to the agency, this is the highest hourly rainfall ever recorded in the city since record-keeping began. Tajimi City, Gifu Prefecture, recorded 93 millimeters of downpours in the one-hour period ending at 4:40 p.m. Weather officials say torrential rain could continue in many parts of the country over the next few days. They're urging people to remain on high alert for landslides and overflowing rivers, as well as flooding in low-lying areas. They're also advising people to check the latest weather information. Just over 2 weeks have passed since massive flash floods devastated Nepal and China. At least 1,400 people have been confirmed dead, and thousands are still missing.
4: Russia and North Korea have completed their first cross-border road bridge for vehicles. A ceremony was held on Monday at the Tumangan River. The prime ministers of both countries spoke via video link. Russian Prime Minister Mikhail Mishustin said the two nations are creating opportunities to expand their logistic capabilities and to strengthen regional cooperation and production capacity in the Far East. North Korean Premier Park Tae-sung called the completion of the bridge a significant event that brings a bright outlook to the development of both nations. He added that it gives new momentum to every aspect of bilateral cooperation. Officials say the border crossing at the 1 kilometer bridge will be able to handle 300 vehicles and more than 2,000 people per day. Moscow and Pyongyang have been deepening military and other ties, underscored by North Korea's deployment of troops to Russia amid its invasion of Ukraine.
2: UN Secretary General Antonio Guterres called on world leaders to work for peace at a United Nations ceremony Wednesday. The annual ceremony of ringing the peace bell at the UN takes place ahead of the International Day of Peace on September 21st. Japan presented the peace bell to the UN in 1954, created at the suggestion of a Japanese peace activist, Nakagawa Chiyoji. The bell was cast from coins collected from nations around the world. In a speech, Guterres urged global leaders to take action. Top people from around the world will gather for the UN General Assembly's high-level week that begins on September 18th.
1: 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NHK Japan may be more easily found at most podcast sites. 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The Shortwave Report, which is now in its 31st year of production, remains free to rebroadcast upon notification. Recently, the Shortwave Report celebrated having been on the air for 30 years without a break. 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I'm your host and producer, Dan Roberts. Thanks for listening.
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5: Maybe it won't come. Maybe he took Miss Sarah to Havana.
6: He couldn't have. 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
2: Say, Hallelujah. This is the Right Reverend Dr. Billy Saul Hargis calling to you from Del Rio, Texas, where you can order my special Heaven Cookbook and learn how to take 5 loaves of Levy's Real Jewish Rye and 2 of Mrs. Paul's Fish Sticks and feed up to 5,000 unexpected drop-in guests. But that's not why I'm here to talk to you today. I'm here to talk to you to tell you about a friend of mine, the Rev, right there in Petaluma. And he's got a show on Sundays from 12 to 2 called Gospel Brunch. That's right, gospel music, food, whatever you want to eat, a little bit of libations, whether that's champagne, I mean, you are in the wine country these days, or maybe if you're Baptist, it's coffee or something. But anyway, it's gospel music from 12 to 2 every Sunday with the Rev. Say Hallelujah.
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2: Coming up on the Children's Hour, we're going to learn about one of the most ancient animals to live on Earth. And it is still alive today, lungfish. Our guest, Dr. Irina Salinas, studies lungfish at the University of New Mexico's Department of Biology. She'll explain to us what lungfish are and how they can survive both in the water and on land for years. Lungfish breathe outside the water, and they surround themselves in a cocoon when they're on the land. Dr. Salinas has studied that cocoon and its amazing properties. We can't wait to share with you today on the Children's Hour. 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

0: That's Green Chili Jam Band right here on the Children's Hour, an oldie but goodie. I'm Katie Stone, and we're just so happy to be with all of you out in listener land, everyone here on Zoom, and everyone here at the Outpost Performance Space. Hello to our crew.
1: Hello.
0: And who's with us today?
2: Hi, it's Beth.
3: Hello, it's Amadeus.
4: Hi, it's Lily Mae.
5: Hi, it's Daniel.
6: Hi, it's Max.
0: It's so great you all are here today. Thank you so much. Well, we have a show about something I know very little about, lungfish. Now, to me, this sounds like a fish that just looks like a lung. Is that what we're going to learn about? I'm looking over at Amadeus because he's our wild animal expert here. You do know about lungfish, Amadeus?
3: I know a little bit about them. I volunteer at a museum here in Albuquerque that has a lungfish, and they don't look exactly like lungs, so I think the name is for a different reason, which I'm sure we'll find out about today.
0: I don't even think I've seen the lungfish.
6: I have.
0: You have, Max. I bet you know a lot about lungfish.
6: I know something about lungfish that my mom told me about.
0: Ooh, well, we're going to find out. Your mom is with us today, Dr. Irina Salinas, and she is a professor of biology at the University of New Mexico, and her specialty is lungfish. And from what I understand, she has some really interesting information to share with us about lungfish today on the Children's Hour. And by the end of the show, we are all going to know a lot more about these incredibly unique creatures. We've also got a book review of the latest in the Goodnight Stories or Rebel Girls series by our kids crew member Nina. This is Bird Song and Eco Wonder right here on the Children's Hour.

0: You're listening to the Children's Hour. I'm Katie Stone. With us today on the show is Dr. Irina Salinas. She is at the University of New Mexico in the Department of Biology. Welcome to the Children's Hour.
1: Hi, thank you for having me.
0: We're so happy you're here. Your expertise is lungfish, and we realized we don't really know anything about them. So I'll let Amadeus ask our first question.
2: What are lungfish, and where do they get their name from?
1: So lungfish are what we call sarcopterygian fish, and they are called lungfish because they actually breathe their oxygen from the air. So they have this dual mode of living where they live in the water and they can take a little bit of oxygen from the water, but they are obligate air breathers. So they must come to the surface and gulp air, force the air into the lungs, and that's how they basically live.
0: You mean like a whale? They like come up and do they spout like a whale does too?
3: No.
1: No, but they are almost like a frog. If you guys have ever seen frogs breathing where they swallow the air, that's how they push it in.
0: Interesting. Yeah, Beth.
3: Where do lungfish live?
1: Oh, that's a great question. So there are three genera of lungfish. There is the Australian lungfish, which is one genus. There's South American lungfish. And then, of course, the African lungfish, which are the ones we study in my lab. And I'll tell you in a minute why we specifically work with the African lungfish and not the other ones.
0: Daniel, let me come to you.
4: What do the lungfish eat?
1: Well, we think that they're pretty omnivorous, so they eat a variety of things, mostly a little bit towards carnivores. So in the lab, we feed them worms, but you can also feed them pellets. I've even seen a whole mouse in a kind of like the style of a snake eating a whole mouse. Lungfish can also take a big prey like that because they can grow really big. They live up to 40 years and they can get as large as like 2 meters long, and they're really wide, so their mouth can be quite big.
3: What do you think are lungfish's farthest relatives?
1: That's a great question, and that's one of the reasons why I chose to work with them when I moved here to Albuquerque, because they are the closest living taxon to all tetrapods. Do you know what a tetrapod is?
3: No.
1: Anyone?
0: No.
1: Tetra means four, and pod means leg, so these are four-legged animals.
0: Wait, like dogs, cats, like anything with four legs?
1: Yeah. So the first tetrapods are amphibians, and the closest animals to all tetrapods are lungfish. So you think that they are like fish, but they are more close to us than what you can even think.
0: Wow.
2: Speaking of their legs, I've seen that lungfish have some really thin fins comparatively to other fishes. I would think that that makes them a lot slower in the water. So why do they have such thin fins?
1: Great question. So when you remember your very first question, what you asked me what they are, and I said they are sarcopterygian fish. Sarcopterygian is a fancy word to mean lobed fin fish. So this is telling you that their limbs are very different from normal fish. And this is because they are like legs. There's a credible group who study locomotion of lungfish, and they show that those fins are acting as legs. They just use them to lift their body up off the bottom.
0: Wow. They breathe air. Do they walk on land, or do they just walk on the bottom of the water?
1: So they walk at the bottom of the substrate when they are in the swimming form. But another really cool thing, and that's why I study the African lungfish, is they can live on land.
0: What? A fish that lives on land?
1: Mm-hmm.
3: That's something that I want to tell about.
0: Yeah, tell us about it, Max.
3: So what my mom told me is that how it protects itself from predators when it lives on land and when there's no water, it has like this weird cape on it of venom. So
0: like a cape of venom is on the lungfish when it's on land?
3: And then the predators can stop from eating it when it's on land.
1: What Max was referring to when he said cape is what we call the cocoon. So lungfish live inside cocoons when they are outside the water, and this is how they survive what we call the estivation period. So estivation happens every year in Africa when there's no food and no water. There's the dry season. These animals don't die. What they do is that they start to secrete this mucus cocoon, and the mucus cocoon forms this case that protects the animals from desiccation.
0: They mean like lungfish who are on land, there hasn't been rain, they're still alive in their little cocoon. Do they breathe? How do they breathe in there?
1: Yeah, they do breathe. They have a little hole that they left. So these cocoons, they bury themselves in the mud. They make the cocoon and they leave this little hole that communicates the cocoon with the surface of the mud.
0: Wow.
3: They kind of do eat because they have like this weird stuff on their back. It's like, I don't know.
1: Lipids? A fat?
3: On their tail, and then they can eat a little bit to get some energy from it.
1: They have a fat deposit on the tail that they build up while they are still eating in fresh water. And when the hard times come, they can just basically use up the energy that they have stored in that piece of tissue in their tail, like Max just said.
0: So are they super skinny after this period?
1: Yeah, they lose a little bit of weight, but they lower their metabolism so much. So this estivation period, you kind of like think of the same as like hibernation, right? That state is what we call torpor. It's not full torpor because they are quickly able to reactivate their metabolism when water comes back. They're basically almost spending no energy, and they do eat up their own tissues. And I'll talk a little bit more about that if you guys are interested.
0: Yeah, we are. What are you talking about?
1: So these animals have incredible ability to destroy their tissues and regenerate their tissues.
0: You mean like their tissues being like their body, like their skin,
1: their guts,
0: and all that?
1: Their kidneys, their skin. They are basically the masters of destroying themselves. It's almost like what we call self-inflicted damage. And I give you an example. When we investigated and discovered how the cocoon is formed in the skin, the cocoon is basically formed by layer after layer after layer of the skin that gets shed by the animal. And to do that, they need to hurt themselves. The skin becomes inflamed. And that inflammation is what makes the one layer of skin to leave the animal and form the first layer of the cocoon. And then they have these amazing stem cells that are able to make the next layer. And the cocoon gets thicker and thicker the longer they are estivating.
0: Wow. So we are learning about lungfish on the Children's Hour. And we're going to be back with Dr. Salinas from the University of New Mexico's biology department. She is an expert in lungfish.

0: and now to be said in one long fish breath. The jellyfish, the jellyfish, he's sweeter than the utter fish. He's in the sandwich island searching for a peanut butter fish. The blowfish, oh, the blowfish, blowing candles out excites that fish. He'd like to go to birthday parties, but no one invites that fish. The hermit crab, he's such a pinchy, grabby fish. He lives alone beneath the stone, that's why he's such a grabby fish. The bluefish and the redfish fish, they're looking for the rightfish fish to help them make the stars and stripes, but they can't find a whitefish fish. The flying fish, he's wiser than the crying fish. He flies above the fishermen, so he won't be a frying fish. The tuna fish, the toony fish, her name is Juicy Lucy Fish, says when I'm hooked, let me get cooked, don't turn me into sushi fish. There's muddy fish, there's messy fish, there's scare you half to deathy fish. I'll tell you more about fishy fish, but I'm all out of breathy fish.
1: You're listening to the Children's Hour. In the background, Blue Dot Sessions. Fish Breath was Shel Silverstein, performed by Pat Daly, from a release called Underwater Land. And before that, Artichoke from 26 Animals with Lungfish. We're learning about lungfish today on the Children's Hour with Dr. Irina Salinas from the University of New Mexico's Biology Department.
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Hey, yellow little fishies, here's a lot of fun. We'll swim in the sea till the day is done. They swam and they swam, and it was a lark, till all of a sudden, they met a shark. Help, called the little fishies. Gee, look at all the whales. And quick as they could, they turned on their tails. And back to the pool in the meadow, they swam. And they swam and they swam back over the dam.

0: From a child's celebration of silliest songs put to Mayo collection, that's Shelley Duvall, an oldie but goodie, Three Little Fishies. You're listening to the Children's Hour, and today on the show, we're learning about lungfish, these amazing fish that can live even though there's no water. They don't have gills. They breathe, kind of like frogs. We're here today with Dr. Irina Salinas. She is from the University of New Mexico's Department of Biology, and she is an expert in lungfish. Let's go to Beth.
1: How old are lungfish?
2: So we think, and this is from the fossil record, these animals seem to have been around for about 400 million years, so they are very old.
0: Whoa, 400 million years. I just want to pause here and think about what was happening on planet Earth 400 million years ago. That's like early dinosaurs. Is that even before dinosaurs?
3: That I believe that is a little before dinosaurs.
2: Mm-hmm.
0: Whoa, so they predate dinosaurs. They survived when dinosaurs did not. Why?
2: I mean, they can stay in the water, I guess, so that's one thing. Another thing that we haven't talked about, and this is, of course, why we study them, is that they have the largest genome that has ever been sequenced on the planet.
0: Whoa. The largest genome ever sequenced on the planet is a lungfish?
2: The biggest, by far. So it's 30 times the size of the human genome. So one of the theories, of course, is that because they live in water and land, they need to encode for every single metabolic pathway that allows you to live in water and allows you to live in land. But I think there's a lot more to that. The genome was only recently sequenced about a year and a half ago, and there's still a lot of research to be done to understand why they have such large genomes.
0: Let's go to Thaniel.
4: The lungfish has been around a long time. Why didn't more fish also develop lungs like the lungfish?
2: That's a great question. So there are many fish that have developed lungs. This is what we call convergent evolution, because this acquisition of lung or air breathing in fish has been acquired multiple times during evolution. So some fish can breathe air by adapting their swim bladder to becoming an air breathing organ. Some fish can breathe air by adapting their gut. Lungfish build these lungs or develop these lungs that are very different from ours in terms of the tissue they come from, but they're also very different from the examples I just gave you, like eels and others, where they use their swim bladders or other guts.
5: How are the lungfish going to survive if there are lots of dirty trash all around them?
0: Pollution, climate change. It seems like 400 million years, maybe they have a gene to adapt to all of these things.
2: That's a very good question, Max. Do you guys remember how I told you that there's Australian lungfish and South American lungfish and African lungfish? The Australian lungfish, they are obligate water breathers, so they need to breathe from the water. And those are the ones that are extremely endangered, because in Australia, all of the rivers are very polluted, as you can imagine, and they also have a lot of issues with trout. And so the Australian lungfish have suffered a lot from the degradation of environmental quality. And I don't think we have reports in Africa about this, but they definitely live in heavily polluted regions, Max, like Lake Victoria. Fortunately, we don't have any data that is tracking populations and abundance and impacts of human activity.
0: So it sounds like plenty of room for new biologists to study lungfish and learn a lot of new information that's just unknown about lungfish. So I'd really like to ask you, Dr. Salinas, about your cutting-edge research you're doing regarding this cocoon that the lungfish build around themselves so that they can survive outside of water. What have you learned about that cocoon?
2: This is one of the things that has made me the happiest as a scientist. You know, I told you before how the cocoon has been known for a long time to protect the lungfish once they are outside of the water from desiccation. So everybody knew about that kind of physiological function, but I am an immunologist, which I haven't told you yet.
0: An immunologist, what is that?
2: So I'm a scientist who investigates the immune system of animals, so how we defend ourselves from pathogens like bacteria, viruses, parasites, fungi that are pathogens, right? So for me, lungfish was like the dream project because it had all of this interesting biology. And we were, of course, really curious to ask the question, how do these animals survive outside the water for so long when they can't move, when they can't escape from any danger? So they must have superpowers, right? And we immediately thought that those superpowers were in that cocoon that I told you about.
0: Are they?
2: Yeah.
0: What's in the cocoon? So in other words, if they get bit by something but not killed, they'll still survive.
2: We don't know about predators yet. I'll tell you what we know. So the first thing that we have discovered is that the cocoon is not just a way for them to prevent water loss, but it's actually some sort of like external or extracorporeal immune organ. So what we discovered in my lab last year is that the immune cells, so the cells in your body that are responsible for attacking microbes when you get infected, thousands, millions of them go to the skin as soon as the animal leaves the water and goes on land and go into the cocoon. And now you have these immune cells that are wrapping the body of the lungfish, and they are there trapping bacteria so the bacteria cannot penetrate and infect the body of the animal.
0: Oh, so like the bacteria will try to come in, but the cocoon acts like a shield for its immune system. So it's actually trapping bad viruses. Yeah, Max.
5: How hard is a cocoon, and what if a rock that was really heavy fell down on it?
2: So the cocoon is actually pretty brittle. So that's why most of the time they're under the mud, so you don't have things falling on them. But remember, this cocoon keeps being made over and over by layer after layer. So if some layer gets damaged, this animal will be able to make another layer.
0: So it just keeps making the layers even while it's laying there for 5 years on the side of the river or whatever.
2: Yeah, so we have only studied within a few weeks of doing this. So we don't really know what's going to happen when we have them in estivation for a long time. We hope to answer this question really soon because I'm going to Africa next August to sample lungfish from the wild. And there they will be going into the dry season early May. And so by the time I get there late August, there will be at least 4 months into the cocoon. And then I'm going to study the cocoon and see if what we found in the lab is actually the exact same thing that is happening in the wild.
0: Wow. That is fascinating. Dr. Irina Salinas is from the University of New Mexico's Department of Biology. And we're learning about lungfish. This is Jim Stoltz right here on the Children's Hour.
6: Clear and cold in the mountain stream. There's a flash of a fin and a shiny gleam. I said, oh, that's not.

This is Nina from the Children's Hour with a book report on Good Night Stories for Rebel Girls, forward by Bundy Arwin, published by Rebel Girls. Good Night Stories for Rebel Girls is a heartening array of stories about the young change makers today, the people who are sculpting our future. This book consists of more well-known women such as Zendaya, Billie Eilish, Taylor Swift, Bundy Arwin, and Greta Thunberg, as well as many you may not know. This book also incorporates sports players, activists, entrepreneurs, conservationists, musicians, and much more. In each of these profiles, there's a portrait of the changemaker who the page is dedicated to, drawn by talented and young draftsmen. This profile also has sections on what led to their genius ideas and or motivations. All in all, this book is an amazing and inspiring book for all ages. I give this book a 4 out of 5. From the Children's Hour, this is Nina, and the book is Good Night Stories for Rebel Girls, published by Rebel Girls.

0: world. If Girls Rule the World is Joni Leeds from her release called All the Ladies. And before that, you heard Nina from our crew giving a review of the Rebel Girls Goodnight Stories, Volume 6 on Young Changemakers. And in the background of that was Poddington Bear. Fish was before that by Milkshake. In the background, you're hearing Wookiefoot. You're listening to the Children's Hour. Dr. Irina Salinas is coming back right after the break with more about lungfish. We've posted pictures and links and so much more to childrenshour.org. Look for this episode, Lungfish.
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0: Picture This, You're a Fish is Earthworm Ensemble right here on the Children's Hour. We're talking with Dr. Irina Salinas from the University of New Mexico's Department of Biology about lungfish.
1: So in evolution, when animals have been around for 400 million years or 300 million years, they tend to change quite a bit. But I've heard that lungfish have remained almost unchanged from their beginning of their existence to where they are now. So why is that?
2: I think for evolution to happen, you have to have quite a lot of diversity to begin with, right? You need to have diversity of genes to select. And I think because there has been so few species and perhaps, you know, not that many, the populations are not that big, that could be one of the reasons. Another one is that perhaps dissolution or living in both water and land, you know, it required this, you know, suite of genes and suite of pathways to be encoded. And perhaps you cannot deviate much more from that to be successful under such extreme conditions, but that is a very good question.
0: And maybe it's just like a winning formula. Mm-hmm. Like maybe there's no reason to change much because it's such a successful adaptation to so many different climates and so many different situations. Max?
3: Can the lungfish resist the light a lot?
2: That's a great question. Remember now, UV light. UV light is dangerous, right?
0: Like it's what makes us sunburned.
2: Exactly. And these animals are in the water where UV light is usually not a problem because it gets absorbed as it goes through the water column. But as soon as the water starts to go away and they start to form the cocoon, they are exposed to UV. We identify quite a lot of factors that would be protecting the animal in the cocoon. So when we look at the cocoon and we compare what's in the cocoon versus what's in just the mucus when they're swimming in the water, that cocoon did have a lot of anti-cancer genes, cancer molecules, UV protectant molecules. So that is really interesting.
0: Wow. You're talking about anti-cancer genes and this incredible cocoon. It's like a sunscreen. It's like an antibacterial. It's like an antiviral. It's anti-cancer. Is there an application? Could it be used for people trying to recover from cancer? Is there any medical way that this cocoon could be imitated for humans to somehow help us?
2: Yeah, so we are thinking of at least two lines of application. The first one is that antimicrobial function that I told you. So it can trap the bacteria. We found all of these molecules called antimicrobial peptides that are expressed in the skin and they are found in the cocoon. And we still don't know, but those antimicrobial peptides are great alternatives to antibiotics. And we can test them against any human pathogen you can imagine to see if they can kill bugs that are important for human health. So that's one thing.
0: That's huge.
2: Yeah. And then the second application, which we haven't talked about, is this ability, like I told you, to damage their skin or their gut or any of their organs and then regenerate. And tissue regeneration is a huge problem for humans because we are not able to regenerate our tissues once we become adults. So one of the things that we are really excited about is these stem cells that we have found in the skin of lungfish. It has these massive amounts of cells that look like our embryonic cells that can make any cell type. And that layer is like a carpet of stem cells in the skin of lungfish, is able to regenerate the skin again when the water comes back, right? So imagine now you are in the dry season, rain starts to fall, the animal senses that it's raining again, and soon there's going to be enough water for the animal to swim again. It's going to build up a whole new skin that looks like the skin that was before and is identical to the one that was before. There's no scar tissue there.
0: Wow.
2: And that's what we really want to understand in my lab so that we can unlock those superpowers of these stem cells and apply them to organ and tissue repair in humans.
0: That's amazing. Stem cells. We're talking lungfish with Dr. Irina Salinas from the University of New Mexico's biology department. Yeah, Daniel.
4: The lungfish have some of the best regenerative abilities in the world?
2: I think so. It hasn't been well studied. What has been studied is similar to like lizards and axolotls, where you can clip the fins. If you clip those, they will grow again. So that has been studied, and that is what we call blastema formation. So they form this kind of little apical group of cells that will regrow the limb. but we are the only ones who have seen it from this other physiological perspective, which is what happens every season during the estivation period, because like I said, they destroy kidneys, gut, skin.
0: So they just totally regenerate every single organ in their body in that year that they're hibernating.
2: Yep. And they need to do it, let's say if you live 30 years, you're doing it for 30 years of your life. And so this tells us the fact that they can live for 30 years is that aging is not really impacting the ability for them to regenerate. They are successful at regenerating even when they get old. But we believe that these are the best animals where we can study regeneration. Yeah. Great question.
0: That is amazing.
3: What if the lungfish swallowed like something kind of sharp whilst it was swimming? What would happen?
2: So that's a good idea, because that's just a model for tissue damage, right? You will, let's say, hurt your throat, your gut, it will get a rip in there, and these animals have stem cells there, so they will be able to regrow it. It's a similar capacity to just repair any tissue.
0: That's amazing. They're almost indestructible.
2: Mm-hmm.
0: That is amazing. Maybe our next superheroes should all look like lungfish.
2: I agree.
0: We've got pictures posted at childrenshour.org. Look for this episode, Lungfish. Dr. Irina Salinas from the University of New Mexico's School of Biology, an immunologist and a biologist, thank you so much for being with us on the Children's Hour.
2: Thank you for having me. It was such a pleasure. So much fun. Thank you, guys.
0: Thank you. This is Trout Fishing in America, right here on the Children's Hour.

fish swim backwards in the sky is trout fishing in America. From their kids' CD, Chicken Joe Forgets Something Important. In the background, Robert Farmer. You're listening to the Children's Hour. Today, we've been learning about lungfish. And our guest, Dr. Salinas, gave us some great photos and a video from her lab. You can see all of that at childrenshour.org. Look for this episode, Lungfish. And while you're at our website, you'll find that we've redone it. It's brand new. 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All of that information is at childrenshour.org. We've got time for one more. We're going to go out with an oldie but goodie. This is coming off of a release called The Best of Taj Mahal. This is the Fishin' Blues song. Thanks for listening to the Children's Hour. We'll catch you next time.

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Hey, welcome back, man. Good morning, folks. Buenos dias. ¿Qué onda? What's happening, man? This is another beautiful Saturday morning. Yes, it's not as hot as it was earlier this week. And I'm pretty sure that was hot like this all over the place, man. Not just here in sweet little Petaluma, little P-Town, Sonoma County. By the way, you're listening to Jimmy. That's me on the Jimmy Sanchez Show on KPCA LP, Petaluma, California, 103.3 FM. Thank you for tuning in, folks. Thank you for inviting me into your homes, your hearts, your ears, your cars, however you're listening to this madness. I appreciate you, love you. I'm a big fan. Believe that. Without you, I ain't me. That's for sure, because we're in this together, folks. Solidarity, baby. Unity. That's the mission statement of this good show of ours. We're bringing it all together, so bring it in, folks. Big hug. I love this. Yeah, this is good. This is good. Anyhow, welcome back. Wake up. Don't wake up. Keep sleeping. I don't care. Just listen somehow, some way. That's right, man. Okay. Easy with the nonsense. All right. So let's get ready. Where are we going today? Or this morning? I don't know. I never know. You know me. I'm clueless. I woke up just like you guys did and just rolled in here and kind of like flopped myself on this chair and got ready for this madness. Well, not really ready, but you know, I'm just going to do the best I can. Good or bad, it's all good. That's my good saying. Take what you need and leave the rest behind. Who cares? You know, it's okay. Everything's going to be okay. All right. Anyhow. Oh, where's the globe? Oh, my God. Okay. Pretty sure it's in the closet. But as I walk over there, let me just give you a little glimpse or understanding what's happening in the future. I got some new swag coming in. You know, like I said about the whole double play and whatnot. You know, if you guys call in and, or not call in because I don't even take phone calls. What am I talking about? But if you email me at thejimmysanchezshow@gmail.com and let me know about the artist I played twice in one two-hour session, you don't even have to tell me the song. And sometimes I play double artists double time. So, I mean, it makes it a little easier for everybody. But I'm getting these patches, these Jimmy Sanchez Show patches. And they're really cool. I designed them myself. And you could just email me, tell me your name and where you're from, your address, and I'll forward you a patch. They should be here in the next 7 days, according to the manufacturer. So I'll get ready for you, and I'll line it up. The other thing that I'm also doing is that I designed some new shirts, and these are going to be, I can't give these away because it cost me quite a bit of money, and 10% of the money is going to go to KPCA to keep the lights on here. So, you know, it's going to be a good contribution to everybody. I get paid back, you know, as I should, and you get to wear this beautiful shirt. And if you want to know or curious about the design, again, just email me at jimmysanchezshow@gmail.com. again, that's thejimmysanchezshow@gmail.com, and I'll send you a picture of it and stuff. And if you're interested, it's just a very limited amount. There's only about 50 shirts. You know, I got medium, large, extra large, and 2x, and again, there's only 50 in total. But anyway, okay, I found the globe. So you guys ready? I know I am. Man, it's about time. Good Lord, I've just been just talking about nothing but nothing. Okay, so here we go. You guys ready? Okay, let me throw on my Lokes, my glasses, and see where we landed. Huh. Okay, so it's nowhere specific. It's in a general area or region. It's in the Caribbean. We're in the Caribbean seas, man. So that's going to be a little difficult because it's a little easier when you land on a country, you know. It's very specific, but let's see what I got, man. Let's see what I could pull out of my hat. All right. Okay, so we know that there's going to be a handful of islands, you know. And we're definitely going to go to Jamaica. And, you know, their genre of music is actually pretty cool because they're the ones that brought in reggae, ska, and dance hall. So we're definitely going to play some of that. And they're going to travel slightly east to Puerto Rico and Cuba, where they have the horn-heavy pulse of salsa, and of course, where the queen herself of salsa came from, Celia Cruz, man. God, I love her. And we're also going to drop down to the Dominican Republic, and the vibe switches up completely with the smooth guitar strings of bachata, the lightning-fast work or footwork of merengue. Man, this sounds like a good show so far. If I do it right, which, you know, I do screw up sometimes. And then we're going to change up the energy and go down to play some soca with the steel pans of Trinidad. And also keep going down south, down the coast,
and we're going to do some cumbia loops, and that's going to be out of Colombia. So I mean, overall, this is going to prove to us that music has the power to unite us all in solidarity, because that's our mission, right? All these islands, all these regions got together and are bringing us exactly that. So let's kick it off this morning right now with the masterpiece that started all, the king of reggae, Mr. Bob Marley. But before I do, I also want to mention that, you know, since we are in solidarity and not division, there's going to be some artists here that are not rooted in the Caribbean but decided to play or to record songs in their genre. So let's give it up to them too, regardless whether they were rooted anywhere or have any background of this. But man, they did a good job with these songs, and I think you're going to like them. So with no further ado, you guys ready? Let's rock and roll in Hoochie Coo, and let's jam together with good old Bob Marley.

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Man, I just got caught up with the music. I totally forgot that I have to, you know, ask you guys for money. Anyway, hey, I'm Jimmy, your host on the Jimmy Sanchez Show, and you're listening to Free Range Radio on KPCA FM 103.3 Petaluma. So let's go. And while I'm doing this, you know what? Let's keep the mood going. And how about a little bit of waves in the background as I do this? Got that? Listen to that? Okay, let's go. Here we go. Petaluma Community Access is a nonprofit multimedia organization. 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Again, it don't matter. Little or more, don't matter. We will take it to keep the voice of Petaluma on the air, and this guy keep doing what he does, which is I'm kind of clueless what I do, but I'm hoping I bring in some unity. But with that said, you know what? Let's keep going, man. Where do we left off anyhow? Okay, I think I got this. Rock and roll, hoochie coo, KPCA, Petaluma, California, 103.3 FM.

You jump in the saddle, hold on to the bridle. 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Okay, I believe you. 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

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This is Jimmy, and you're listening to KPCA FM 103.3 Petaluma, the best clucking music in the barnyard. And let's keep rock and rolling and hoochie cooing.

All right. Hey, listen, this next artist, Betis Prado, I got a little story to share. He's originally from Cuba, but then migrated to Mexico and became a Mexican citizen back in the 40s. But the reason why I bring him up, because I remember my grandmother, my mom's side, telling me stories about her and our grandfather would go see this cat at the clubs, live and uncut. You know, get in their best to go get drunk and dance their nalgas off while leaving their kids behind in some raggedy clothes. Man, the good old days. Let's go.

Welcome back, folks. Good morning, by the way. If you guys just tuned in, guess where we're at? We're in the Caribbean. That's what we're doing, man. A combination of all kinds of hybrid and music, yes. The best way it was told to me, oh, by the way, you're listening to the Jimmy Sanchez Show on KPCA.FM or KPCALP, Petaluma, California, 103.3 FM. That's right. Little P-Town. Good morning, folks, and welcome back. So, the best way that it was actually explained to me was the music in the Caribbeans, and I'm pretty sure I'm going to screw this up because that's what I do, is rooted in the beats of African music or melodies that is dressed up in the wardrobe of Latin in Europe. Not sure exactly what the hell that means, but sounds cool, man. Anyhow, folks, welcome back, and we're at the top of the hour. We got one more hour left to just celebrate the Caribbean and all its beautiful music, uniting us through music, because that's what we do here on the Jimmy Sanchez Show. This is our show. This is about us. This is about we. It's what we do. Unity, solidarity, not division or hate. Let that go. Make amends. Come on now. But just to give you a little hint, and if you guys are new to the game, there's a game that we play here, Double Play. That's when I play an artist twice in the 2 hours that I'm on. And today I actually played two different artists or bands that were played twice, that have two songs, two sets of songs. So you got a better chance to actually win one of my freshly designed Jimmy Sanchez Show patches that are coming in. And if you email me at the Jimmy Sanchez Show, again, that's the Jimmy Sanchez Show at gmail.com, the Jimmy Sanchez Show at gmail.com, and let me know what the artists are, and if you're correct, give me your address. In fact, just leave your address because I'll reply and let you know whether you were right or wrong, and I'll send you a brand new design. Speaking of that, Ricky from L.A., not sure what part of L.A. because they didn't leave their address, but I did reply to you, Ricky. And you won. Last week we did Greece, and it was Johnny Otis. I played him twice, and there was another artist that I played twice, but I don't remember. But yes, congratulations, Ricky from LA. Reply back with your address, and you will be receiving a Jimmy Sanchez patch, and that should be coming in the next 7 days. So I'll send that out to you. So folks, also, I got new T-shirts coming in. Freshly designed. I'm selling them for $20 a shirt. There's only 50. It's very limited, and the sizes I have is medium, large, extra large, and double X. And there's only 50 of them. So, and they're for $20. If you're local, I could hand them to you. If there's shipping, there's probably gonna be like a $5 charge. So, I don't think it's too bad. But you get a really cool design. And if you're curious to see like how this design is, again, just email me at the Jimmy Sanchez Show at gmail.com, and I'll show you a picture of it. And if you want one, go for it. You know, expand your mind, expand love for KPCA and also the show. You know, it's some good swag. Good stuff, man. Anyhow, so I'm excited about that. Also, let me see what else do I have. Oh yeah, and if you're ever interested to find out what I'm playing here on any given day, because they're even archived, go to spinitron.com. spinitron.com, spinitron.com, and you could actually view my playlist and find out what artists, what songs I played, because I really rarely ever tell you what I play because I just don't. I'm not even gonna say the word care, but. Maybe I'm lazy. I don't know. Don't have time for this, man. Anyhow, that also gives you a little cheat sheet, man. And I don't even know why I'm telling you this. It's probably because I want to show you these patches. But you'll figure out, like, what I played. And then you could email me. I don't care. Just get a patch. Okay, so speaking of patches, let's keep patching this show on. And again, this is about Caribbeans. And again, this is Jimmy on the Jimmy Sanchez Show. And you're listening to KPCA.FM, Petaluma, California, 103.3 FM, California, Sonoma County. Let's go.

Welcome back, folks. It's the bottom of the hour, and you know what time that is. I'm going to ask you for some clams, but while I do, let me play a little bit of music of, or should I say, some sound of the ocean. All right. Okay, so welcome back, folks. 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Petaluma Community Access Incorporated was founded in 1996. 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Or give us a call at 707-773-3190. Again, 707-773-3190. And let them know that Jimmy asked you for some clams, because we're riding this, baby. We're doing this together. To make a donation that ensures a future for community access media in Petaluma. So let me continue. Stop the waves for a minute. And let me find out where I left off, because again, this is a low-tech show. Oh my God, where was I? Here we go.

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And this goes out to all my potheads. Rock and roll hoochie coo.

Well, that's it. That's it, folks. It's a wrap. Thank you for listening, and I love the actual theme of the day, the Caribbeans. I mean, it was lovely, wasn't it? I'm a big fan, you know. I think I got a sunburn actually just doing this show. Anyhow, thank you for tuning in, folks, and I will see you next Saturday where we'll do this all over again. And I love you. I appreciate every one of you. And again, it's about solidarity, unity, because that's what we do here on the Jimmy Sanchez Show. This is our show. This is what we connect. This is how we connect, through music, global music. We take journeys every Saturday morning. Where we land, nobody knows. Let the globe do its thing. Let it do what it do. So, folks, tune in next Saturday, again, 9 a.m. to 11 a.m. And if you want one of these shirts, like I said, email me at thejimmysanchezshow@gmail.com, thejimmysanchezshow@gmail.com, and I'll send you a picture, and if you're interested, we'll talk. And also, you folks that know the double play, I'm going to give you a clue. There was two different artists or bands that I played twice in the last 2 hours, so take a guess. Email me, and we'll do it again next week. Love you guys all day, every day. Goodbye.

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Wavy Gravy was right. Wavy said, if you can remember the 60s, you weren't there. I look back on some of those times much more fondly than I remember being in them. Remember a couple of things. Remember there was always something else, some new crisis, some another movement or something, and some new issue. A million things all going on at once, and everybody had to choose up sides, it seemed like, on everything. And I came out of that whole time thinking I'd only met two different kinds of people. It was people that give a damn and people that don't. And the truth was, you could find both of those kinds of people on every side of every issue. And in the long run, I thought you might even have more in common with people that care about stuff than you do with people who side with you on an issue or two as they're going through time. Which is a long way of saying I made some friends that I didn't expect to make over all these years. And some of them are here tonight. Some of them I actually know. So here's a song for some friends. Like a lot of folk songs, this one is not just overdue, but already outdated. Wrote it before the war in the Gulf was getting thought about. But I think the feeling holds up and goes something like...

on his shoulder. Might have been a bluebird, I don't know. But he gets stone drunk and talk about Alaska. Salmon boats and 45 below. But he got that blue wing in jail in Walla Walla. And his cellmate there was little Willie John. Willie, he was once a great blues

Well, he drank his way to L.A. And that's where he died. No one knew his Christian name, and there was no one there who cried. But I dreamt there was a service, a preacher in an old pine box. Halfway through the sermon, Blue Wing began to talk.

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1: 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And these artists are what is changing the world.
2: 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And artists will bring so many people and so much just like tourism, which is what our city needs.
0: Our panel of experts shared their insights as to how the arts and culture community is coming back from the pandemic and share how supporters can help arts and culture recovery efforts. 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

Happy Saturday afternoon, y'all. This is the Side Guys Show with your host, Tim Gahagan. Today, let's see, we're going to take it a little different approach to Side Guys today. The Side Guy in the spotlight today is actually a machine. So it's the drum machine. I'm sort of going to dedicate 2 hours to the drum machine and just sort of play some songs that the drum machine is featured on. And obviously that was Kraftwerk, starting off the program with some good German mechanization from 78? Yeah, so 78. So the drum machine scared drummers to death in the 80s for sure. Thought we'd be out of a job. But alas, things worked out okay. And looking back, you can sort of put a smile on your face and say, well, that was fun. But I actually really enjoy a lot of compositions that feature a drum track by a drum machine and programmed by someone. I really like the drum machine, the songs that have a drum machine track on them, that where it sounds like a that's a drum machine, that's not a drummer. Nowadays you can't tell. I mean, and actually not nowadays, but go back a decade or two, and the programs are so real life, and engineers have gotten so, and producers have gotten so good at making them programmed software sound like the real thing. But I'm gonna play, you know, some of my favorite drum track, drum machine songs, and dedicate the next couple hours to this. So let's get back into some of the music. This goes back to 72. This is a band called Can, one of the first bands to incorporate a drum machine into their music. We'll sort of explore some of the early 70s, late 70s, some soul, some rap, early rap, some alternative, and even some pop. And there's a lot of, the drum machine is used so many different ways over the years, and I'm going to try to show the breadth that it can be used, and it's all the ways it can be used as a tool. Let's get back into some music. This is Can. This is a song called Spoon.

0: That was Suicide. Excuse me. Suicide. The band Suicide, a two-piece band out of New York, mid-70s, sort of out of that NYC punk scene of the 70s. That was called Ghost Rider from 1977. In front of that was Warm Leatherette by The Normal, 1978. That was a... The first time I heard that song, I'm like, what is this? It's just the drum machine is just basically for some of this early stuff, it was just electronic bursts and white noise, sort of edited to sort of sound like a hand clap or a bass drum or a maraca or a snare drum. So it was interesting. Very primitive early uses of a drum machine, and Warm Leatherette is a perfect example of that. Of course, in front of that, Sly and the Family Stone from There's a Riot Going On, Family Affair. It's that little rhythm in the background. A drummer played on top of that rhythm, but that is so signature for Sly's. Some of Sly's recording was that little drum machine, that's 1971. That came from. So again, Sly and the Family Stone. So Sly was on top of it, man, going way back. Started that little set out 1972. The band, the German band Can, C-A-N. Pretty cool stuff, avant-garde-ish, krautrock, I believe they called it. That was a track called Spoon. Obviously, in the late 70s and 80s, the disco era was sort of coming to an end, but the dance floor was still waiting for something new to happen, and that's when you get the surgence of a lot of the rap, Grandmaster Flash, and a lot of that stuff. But Afrika Bambaataa and Planet Rock was probably the first real use of the Lin drum, which came on the scene. And so many artists jumped on that use of that drum. So let's get back into some music here. You've got Tim Gehagan on the Side Guy Show, KPCALP, Petaluma, California, 103.3 FM. And we're featuring the Side Guy drum machine today. So, we'll play a bunch of stuff. Let's have fun.
1: Party people, party people, then you'll get funky. Suicide and force, girl, yo, get funky. The Zulu Nation, girl, yo, get funky.

The Human League from 1981. Extensive use of the Linn drum on that track. And that album, actually, Human League is credited for being one of the first pop recording acts to use that Linn drum that sort of came on the scene in 1980. Before that was Little Red Corvette from 1982 off Prince's 1999 album, again using that Linn drum. And let me see, in front of that, of course, LL Cool J, Ladies Love Cool James, off his first release, Radio, 1985. So I sort of skipping around years here. I can't live without my radio. I remember when that record came out, the LL Cool J. Run DMC, LL Cool J were all sort of on our turntables back then. Sort of somehow it paralleled that rap, that aggressive rap sound at that time was so different. It sort of paralleled the some of the punk rock that was going on. Just sort of had that break from the norm sound to it, and something about it I liked it, even if it did have that incredibly aggressive drum beat, that electronic drum sound from a drum machine. Planet Rock from Africa Bambaataa, that was 1980. That is credited with being like one of the first big uses of that the Linn drum that came on the scene. Let me see here, I do have some notes on that. So the Linn LM1 1980 defined 80s pop. Only 500 of those machines were made, but they were used extensively throughout recording after that, featured in, throughout the 80s. It wasn't until later that maybe the Roland TR-808 became replaced it. But the thing is, like, ever since the 30s, drum machines, rhythm machines were sort of making their way into the studios. The Rhythmicon, the Chamberlain Rhythm Mate from the 50s, the Wurlitzer Sideman, Ace Tone in the 60s, they all used synthesized electronic sounds. They used voltage and blips and beeps to recreate the drum and percussion sounds. It wasn't really till 1980 that LM1 defined that it was programmable, and it actually had digitized drum sounds. So it was sort of continued. I mean, technology marches forward, right? I mean, today we've got worries about AI, and we were all worried about the drum machine being studio and live musician guys. I'm like, great, I'm out of a job now. But like I said before, it's sort of history is it was kind to us drummers, and I'm still here today making sounds bashing on my drums. So yeah, I'm grateful to be here. Let's play a couple more. This is a track from 1982. Again, extensive use of the drum machine.

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And you've got Tim Gahagan on the Side Guys Show. Today's featured artist is The Drum Machine. And that was, of course, David Byrne of the Talking Heads from... Why am I drawing a blank on that? I'll get it. That's what I get for not having, but relying so much on my notes. Stop Making Sense. There it is. 1984. Marvin Gaye in front of that was Sexual Healing from 1982. So I'm sort of staying in the early 80s here with some recordings, very popular recordings that were done with the use of a drum machine.

0: KPCALP, Petaluma, California.
1: 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I was afraid of this. My little virtual DJ guy is verifying an update right now, and I'm going to pivot to a CD that I have loaded up, a band called Blackbird, and they, hopefully by the time the selection is done, I'll get back to my little DJ setup here and continue on with my show. But Blackbird is a CD from the Kinman brothers, Chip and Tony, of Rank and File fame and Cowboy Nation. And they put out a record late 80s, I believe, 1988, just self-entitled Blackbird. And the compositions are all with massive drum machine. And I only know of them as this configuration. I lived in Los Angeles for a minute. Actually, it was closer to a half a year. In the late 80s, 1988, 89, roughly. And I went to a Butthole Surfers show, and the two opening acts were Death Ride 69, and then followed by Blackbird. And I saw two guys come up on stage. This is Blackbird. After Death Ride 69, which was very cool in itself, Blackbird came up, and there were two fellas, and one stage right, one stage left, bass player and a guitar player, and then I just remember this massive drum machine coming through the PA, and they just unleashed their sound, and I was I'm like, as soon as they started singing, I'm like, oh, those are the Kinman brothers. They have a very distinct vocal style, very Everly Brothers-esque, the way they harmonize. So I'm going to play a couple tracks off of Blackbird, and I hope you'd... It's a hardly known band, but one of my favorites still. I listen to this, and this is a great CD when it's turned up loud. So let's listen to a little Blackbird.

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Big Audio Dynamite off their first selection, Big Audio Dynamite, doing the song Bad. B-A-D. Mick Jones, the main culprit in that group, ex-Clash member. In front of that, I played a bunch of different stuff. Through Being Cool from Devo, New Traditionalist, 1981. Again, early use of that Lynn drum machine, because it had been on the scene for a little over not even a year at that point, and those boys from Akron jumped on it quick. Stepping Out from Joe Jackson, 1982. Again, just that nice looping, moving little drum track on the back, and you can always tell, I always can listen to that, the hi-hat is so consistently, it's not accented in any way, it's just that it's consistently keeping time in the background, subdividing that beat. That was always a perfect giveaway that, oh, that's a Lynn drum or the Roland or Korg drum machine. We also heard some other things in there. I believe we got through, let me see. Oh, yeah, The Replacements, Within Your Reach. So Paul Westerberg doing sort of a, without the rest of the band, that was just Paul doing that track off of Hootenanny 1983 with a cool little drum track, little drum machine in the background. Just, you just hit play and that thing just kept looping through, and he hit record, and I think I love that track actually. And started off with some stuff from Blackbird, the Kinman Brothers, 1988. I did Howl. So let's get into maybe some softer side of the drum machine here this last half hour. You have Tim Gahagan on the Side Guy Show featuring Mr. or Mrs. Drum Machine. And interestingly enough, in that last set, you know, machines are taking over. My little laptop here decided that it needed to update the software, and I there was nothing I could do to stop it. I'm like, doesn't it know I'm in the middle of a show? And so it shut it down for a while, and I went over to the CD rack and had something lined up, which I'm glad I did. I don't always bring records or CDs in, but today was just, I was fortunate enough to have something loaded, and the machine didn't win. I kept rolling, and I kept you entertained, hopefully. So let's get into some more stuff. This next track is from New Order, and they were definitely heroes of the dance floor, definitely. But their early stuff was post-punk. This track is off Power, Corruption, and Lies that has a very famous dance floor track and a heavy drum machine use on a song called Blue Monday. But this release of this record I bought when it first came out. I had a European pressing, I believe, and it didn't include Blue Monday. It had a bunch of other really cool stuff. And when I heard some of these tracks, it was, again, it was like fresh ears, all this stuff I was listening to. But it was inspiring. It inspired me to purchase a little four-track recorder and a drum machine. And as well as that Big Audio Dynamite record did, I just thought, wow, this is some really neat stuff. I shouldn't be too frightened of this. So let's get into some New Order here. This is Your Silent Face. This is a little, maybe a little softer side I'm going to play of some drum machine.

That, of course, was Bruce Springsteen, Streets of Philadelphia, from the soundtrack of the movie that won Bruce an Oscar, actually, for Best Song that year. The drum machine loop is I remember him reading about how, you know, why he picked that sort of beat, and he said it's just sort of it's the rhythm of walking down the street, you know, the streets of Philadelphia, and you're sort of walking with your hands in your pocket, and you might be getting rained on, but that song is a tough one, and leave it to Bruce to bring it, keep it real, bring it back down. In front of that, anytime I can get a chance to put a Morphine song in my set list, I'll do it. And that was Swing It Low. That was Feel Like Swimming, the amazing Mark Sandman on vocals. And again, just a loop ostinato, a just repetitive trance-like feel, those last two songs. In front of that, Everything But the Girl, Love Is Where I Live, nice little Latin-esque use of the drum machine, and started off with New Order, Your Silent Face from 1983, the album release, Power, Corruption, and Lies. Isn't that the truth? So I'm finishing up here. I got a couple more tunes. I got about 10 minutes to fit in a couple things. I'm going to bring it back up, beat a little bit, play a Love and Rocket song, and finish off with the Queen of Disco, Donna Summer, selection with augmented drum machine dance floor vibe to it. It's another one of the tracks that I love. The Donna Summer track. So, again, this has been my pleasure here to play a couple hours of curated music for you on the Side Guy program. My name's Tim Gahagan, and you're listening to KPCALP. Hopefully you're listening to KPCALP in Petaluma, California, 103.3 FM. And today has been an expose on the drum machine. I'm going to keep the door open on this kind of set list because it's sort of fun. There's a lot of stuff that I could have played that I didn't. So many genres I can cut across. So I can come back and revisit this one and do it again because it was fun. In hindsight, the drum machine is not my enemy. It's my friend. Jeff Porcaro totally panicked in the 80s, the great drummer session player Jeff Porcaro, and figured, hey man, I better get on this train, and he bought himself a Lindrum programmable machine back in the early 80s and learned how to use it, and I hats off to that approach. I felt the same way, although I reluctantly, you know, get in and out of technology. It's a necessary evil. All right, so here we go. Love and Rockets and some Donna Summer. Enjoy the rest of your weekend. See you back here in a couple weeks.

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1: From Quality Radio Productions, it's another edition of The Jazz Scene. I'm Jake Longwell. Opening the hour with George Coleman on sax, going back to 1992 for his Verve Records release, My Horns of Plenty, on which he's featured on various saxophones throughout the release. And he's in a quartet with Harold Mayburn on piano. Also, Ray Drummond on bass and Billy Higgins on drums. Here they are stretching out on the Billy Strayhorn standard, Lush Life.

Going back to February of 1955 for Clifford Brown on trumpet, originally from the album Study in Brown, with Harold Land on tenor sax, John Lewis on piano, George Morrow on bass, and Max Roach on drums, we heard Swingin'. We took that from a 2-CD compilation from the English Avid label, Clifford Brown, 4 classic albums, containing 4 LPs on 2 compact discs, sessions recorded between 1953 and 1955. Before that, the Jeff Jenkins Organization, Jeff Jenkins at the Hammond B3 organ, with Dave Corbus on guitar and Alwyn Robinson on drums, Breaking Bad from their 2015 OA2 Records release, The Arrival. And we began the set with George Coleman on sax, leading his quartet through Lush Life from My Horns of Plenty. Another musician named George getting this set of the jazz scene underway, this time pianist George Cables and his trio from the album I'm All Smiles on High Note Records, with Essier Essier on bass and Victor Lewis on drums. This one's called Ugly Beauty.

session recorded on Long Island in 2023 from trumpeter Irv Grossman, the title track from the album Sound Advice, with two sax players, Sam Dillon on tenor, Andrew Gould on alto, also Jimmy O'Connell on trombone, David Hazeltine piano, Todd Kuhlman on bass, and Billy Drummond on drums. Vocalist Liz Childs before that, You'd Be So Nice to Come Home To, from the album Take Flight, on which she was backed by Ed McKitchen on guitar, Dan Ferbigatore on bass, and Anthony Pinciotti on drums. And up the top, it was George Cables on piano, leading his trio through Ugly Beauty from the album I'm All Smiles. It is the Jazz Scene. I'm Jake Longwell. 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If you'd like the playlist or streaming audio for this program, it's the Jazz Scene, show number 2501. Chicago area guitarist Curtis Robinson gets our final set of the hour underway, and a track from his album Dancing in the Street, on which he pays tribute to nine classic Motown hits from the 60s through the 80s. And he's joined by Michael Logan on piano, Chuck Webb on bass, and Leon Joyce on drums. From the 80s and the Lionel Richie songbook, Love Will Find a Way.

wrapping up the hour with Wendy Zoffer on flute, leading her quartet through Sunday Kind of Love from her album Bird of Beauty. Before that, a band co-led by Miles Davis on trumpet and Milt Jackson on vibes, sessions recorded in the summer of 1955, the album Quintet Sextet, with Jackie McLean on alto sax, who sat out on the track we heard. Also, Ray Bryant on piano, Percy Heath on bass, and Art Taylor on drums. We heard Bitty Ditty. And we began that set with Curtis Robinson on guitar and his take of Lionel Richie's Love Will Find a Way from Dancing in the Street. That does it for this hour of the program. My name is Jake Longwell. Thank you, as always, for your company. Please join me again soon for another hour of the very best in jazz. The jazz scene is distributed by Quality Radio Productions.

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